0: diaspora in Hong Kong.
1: Commemorating the Indonesian Independence Day.
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0: Voice of Indonesia.
1: Listener, today in Music Quarter presents a song from Afghanshah Reza, or known as Afghan. Indonesian popular male singer Afghan has launched another English album after Wallflower released in 2021. The second English album, entitled Sonder, has the song Escape as the hit single. In the song Escape, Afghan has a duet with a singer and rapper from South Korea, Jesse. Escape itself is chosen as the main track because it represents Afghan's life, where he needs to escape for a moment from his routine after years of being in the public spotlight. Afghan chooses Jesse as his duet partner because of Jesse's unique voice and personality, which he feels suitable for the song Escape. The making of Escape music video was done in Bali and featured a number of activities that depicted the theme of getting away from your daily routine. Listener, this is Afghan featuring Jesse with Escape.

0: Violence begets violence. Likewise, after all the abuse they get, a victim of bullying can turn violent both to others and themselves, which can sometimes be fatal. What can we do to prevent this violent action from a bullying victim? Here is a recommendation from a psychologist at the Faculty of Psychology, Universitas Negeri Jakarta, Dr. Zarina Akbar.
1: Again, in here, build a culture of trust is very, very important in here, right? So how we can build our daily conversation with our children, with our students? We learned how that non-judgmental response, so they can talk everything to us without any afraid or response that even in small mistake. Or maybe we can avoid like the statement like, why didn't you tell me earlier, for example, like that. Because they are so afraid with this kind of situation. And again, how did we build culture of trust? So again, they can share, they can talk what happened to them. Also that we can teach the help-seeking behavior, that how we can give information, how to identify bullying, who to talk to the school when you get some behavior or relate to the bullying, who to talk to you at school in more safe, and you can use like some phrases or statement like, I feel unsafe, or I need some help. That we need to teach our children or our students these kinds of help-seeking behavior. And again, this is very important thing. Somehow that many perception that bullying is a commonly things, right? Some yes. perception, some people perceive that bullying is a commonly things. Bullying is a joke. Come on, it's only a joke, something like that.
2: Yeah.
1: But then how that we can normalize that reporting reporting about bullying. Bullying is not commonly things. Bullying is not normally things. It's not a joke. So we are, as adults, responsible for protecting our students in here to give more education about bullying. And I think provide the anonymous of reporting is very important also, that anonymous reporting peer support in here is very important also to our children. So children or students more likely to report when alternative become a bullied or become a victim, they can feel more safe in here.
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3: Voice of Indonesia, from Indonesia to the world. Now I'm taking you to the Klaten, Central Java. So Klaten have this beautiful bendungan that offers serene sunrise views of Mount Merapi. So Bendungan Kendal Sari or Kendal Sari Dam in Kemalang, Klaten offers a tranquil landscape where visitors can watch sunrise with Mount Merapi in the background. The artificial lake provides a peaceful setting for travelers seeking nature, photography, and a quieter side of the Regency. Located in the Karang Kendal Hamlet, Kendal Sari Village, the site is around 30 kilometers north of Klaten City. The route passes through hilly terrain with several uphill and winding sections, but remains accessible by motorcycles and cars. The calm of surface of the reservoir becomes a natural reflection of the changing morning sky. As sunlight appears, golden colors spread across the water while Mount Merapi rises prominently in the distance. This morning, mist can sometimes add to the atmosphere around the reservoir, creating a scenic setting for photography. Visitors may also encounter birds flying around the area and observe local residents' activities near the water. The reservoir relatively quiet surroundings, making it an appealing alternative to like busier tourist destination. Visitors can simply sit by the water, enjoy the cool mountain air, or capture the landscape with Mount Merapi as a backdrop. For you who are planning to catch sunrise, arriving before dawn is recommended. Camping near the reservoir can also be an option for visitors who want to stay overnight and avoid traveling early in the morning. Bendungan Kendal Sari is generally open from around 6 a.m. to 6 p.m. The entrance is free. Wow, guys, this is free, guys. Come on. Although visitors may encounter voluntary contribution, while parking fees can vary depending on local management. The destination demonstrates how Klaten's natural landscape offers experiences beyond its famous springs and historical sites. So, what are you waiting for? You can enjoy peaceful waters, mountain scenery, and also affordable visit. Bendungan Kendal Sari, I think, is a worthwhile stop for you, for travelers around the world or local travelers too, to exploring the northern part of Klaten. Yep, I think maybe you should go there if you happen to be in Klaten, Central Java. You should go there. And if you want to go there, maybe this song will accompany you on the way to that. It is called Bahagia or Happy by Gamaliel, Audrey, and Chantika. Happy listening.

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2: Colenak, special culinary from Bandung. Colenak itself is an abbreviation of dicocol or dipped in palm sugar syrup and enak or delicious. Thus, colenak means dipped and delicious. Initially, the culinary which has been around since the beginning of the 20th century was not called colenak, but peyem digulaan or sugar-coated fermented cassava. Indeed, colenak is quite simple. The main ingredient is tape or fermented cassava. So the sour cassava is mixed together with sugar, brown sugar, and coconut. Then it is roasted. The palm sugar syrup is mixed with grated coconut, no preservatives, mind you.

0: Here is keyword of the day. No ref is more influential than a good role model. A quote by Cut Nyadin. Cut Nyadin is an Indonesian national hero. Her spirit for independence never flickered in front of the enemy, even when she was sick. Cut Nyadin always upheld her principles and belief in Islam. That's keyword of the day from Voice of Indonesia.
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0: culture of nation must be preserved. Likewise with the customs in any region that need to be maintained. However, very often today, that the original customs are no longer maintained and have even been developed and modified to suit the taste of the public. Indigenous authenticity is slowly fading, so the next generation is no longer familiar with their original customs. The same thing seems to happen with Balis custom in Sika in Nusa Tenggara province. Balis is often translated into dowry given by the groom's family to the bride-to-be. Actually, Balis is more than that. It is a complicated process before the wedding, which is difficult to find nowadays, especially the one which really follows the original custom. Today, Balis has already been developed in accordance with the taste of times. As stated by Albert Nicolosino, a Flores University lecturer who is often called Pak Nico.
1: Memang Balis yang ada sekarang di daerah-daerah sudah tidak asli lagi. Termasuk di Maumere,
2: indeed, Balis in many areas today is no longer original, including in Maumere Sika district, where there are several indigenous territories. According to the original custom, there are differences in terms and also the types. Basically, Balis in Sika is unique and slightly different from other areas. For example, in Nikta and its surroundings, it is different from in Sikalela and Leo and surrounding areas. The same with Nele Koting, which is different from regions in East Maumere, namely Kangai and Tanah Ai, and its surroundings. On this occasion, I would like to concentrate specifically in describing Balis. According to the original custom of Nikta and surrounding areas, Balis is only like a border between the prospective grooms and bride's families.
0: How is the preliminary process before the wedding? What must be done if a man and a woman decide to form a new family in accordance with the custom of Sika? Following is an explanation by Albert Nicolosino, who is often called Pak or Mr. Nico.
1: Begini, dahulu kala di mana-mana tersebar kampung-kampung kecil yang terdiri dari kira-kira belasan atau 20-an rumah dan ikatan keluarga serta kekompakan mereka sangat tinggi. Karena pada dasarnya mereka berasal dari keturunan.
2: You see, in the past, there were small villages scattered here consisting of roughly 10 to 20 houses. Family ties were tied and they were very close to each other because basically they come from the same ancestry or tribe. If a boy of a tribe, for example, wanted to marry a girl of B tribe, then two envoys from the A tribal family would come to the girl's parents to convey that purpose. Things brought by the two messengers while visiting were betel nut and tobacco put in a buku, which is a container made of woven palm leaves. And inside this buku, they would also put some money. The amount by today's value is approximately 100,000 or 200,000 rupiahs. Usually, the young man and the girl had never met, let alone known each other. They might have seen each other from a distance or perhaps only heard stories from people. Regarding the present that they bought, people might wonder why they only brought tobacco and betel nut and a little money. The reason actually is because they were preparing for the worst. If the girl and her parents did not accept it or rejected the proposal, then they would go home and did not have to bring back heavy items. The term is Widin Wain Gahar Poar Banona, which means a long-fit goat going home right away. But if the girl and her parents accept or approve, the items would be taken into the house. Then, usually, the girl's family would entertain them and slaughter a chicken. After the meal, the girl's family would ask when the boy's family would come to formally ask their daughter's hand. The term is Maiwa Takta, or coming to give some betel nut.
0: The wata'a means the process of an engagement formally start. That's when the two large families met for the first time. Budget prepared by the girl's family is quite large because they have to feed many families from both sides, including the representatives of the boy's family. What do they bring for this first meeting? As a custom, they will bring a horse and enough money with them. The representatives of the boy's family usually consist of a few people, but the number must be odd. so that it will be even with the addition of the goal. After eating, the customary forum begins with the girl's family start talking about the valise with the size of every wo'un or bamboo joints. This is a term used for the dowry that must be prepared by the boy's family. So, the girl's family will explain this in detail, and then they determine when the valise is to be presented. The representatives of the boy's side just listen to what is said, and after their return will convey to the boy's family how much the valise is and when it must be delivered. When the guests go home, the girl's family gives them a pig, a sack of rice, and a kumbang of milk and some food, which is regarded as part of the meal they have eaten.
1: Waktu mereka pulang, biasanya keluarga si gadis memberikan satu ekor babi, satu sarung, satu karung.
2: When the representatives return to the boy's family, the pig will be slaughtered and the rice is distributed to all members of the big family with a reminder. Remember, the food being given is a sign that we must get ready because when the time comes, we should gather to take care of the boys' bellies. In fact, without being reminded, everybody knows what his responsibility is. The same thing happens with the girl's family. They will distribute the tobacco and betel nut, etc., although only a little for all members of the family with a reminder. Remember, we have chewed other people's betel nut, so we have to get ready because there will be the time when we will have to get together again for the sake of our girl.
0: That was valise, a custom of Sika tribe in Flores, East Nusa Tenggara province.

0: More from Indonesia is coming up shortly. 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
1: Voice of Indonesia, from Indonesia to the world. Did you know that yesterday, August 27, marks World Rock, Paper, Scissors Day, celebrating a simple game known across generation and in many parts of the world. So, beyond being a children's pastime, the game is often used as a quick and playful way to settle choices or make simple decisions. So, rock, paper, scissors is played with three basic gestures: rock, paper, and scissors. Rock beats scissors, scissors beat paper, while paper beats rock. Although the rules are simple, the game involves a combination of strategy, anticipation, and luck. Players must choose their gesture while trying to predict what their opponent might play. In Indonesia, a similar game is commonly known as suwit. So in Indonesia, we call it suwit. Beside the familiar rock, paper, and scissors version, Indonesians also have a traditional variation using the thumb, you know, your finger, thumb, and then index fingers, and also little finger. Suwit has become a familiar part of everyday social interaction in Indonesia, particularly when people need a simple way to decide who goes first. It can happen spontaneously among friends, family members, or children, games, and other activities. So basically, the thumb is like the thumb beat the index fingers, and then the little finger beats the thumb, but the index finger beats the little finger. Maybe you can search the history behind it. But the popularity of suwit illustrates how a simple game can become part of a community's everyday habits. Despite the rise of digital entertainment and modern games, rock, paper, scissors and its local variation remain easy to play because they require no equipment and can be understood almost anywhere. So, did you have like this traditional rock, paper, and scissors, or you just play with the basic rock, paper, and scissors? Tell me in the comments or at digital, or if you want to send feedback or like advice, you can write down through our email voilisteners@gmail.com, or if you want to check out our content or media social, you can check Instagram voi_official, our Facebook, The Voice of Indonesia, our TikTok, voi_official. And if you want to know more about the streaming, you can check our online streaming, voinews.id, or our shortwave, 3325 kHz and 4755 kHz, and also our application, RRI Digital. Now, moving on to the next song. I will play this song. This is the new song released by a group musician called Hi-Fi. The title is Mine. So basically it's like playing. So I think this is really suitable because I just informed you about the rock, paper, and scissors game in Indonesia. So let's listen together. Hi-Fi, Mine.

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Listener, today's edition of Music Corner presents a traditional song called Gado Gado Semarang, composed by Kelly Puspita. The song lyrics mention that the name Semarang in the province of Central Java, Indonesia, comes from the word Asam Arang, which means rare acid. Semarang is a coastal city, so many foreigners drop by the city. Well, listener, let's enjoy the song Gado Gado Semarang by Retno Indah. Happy listening!

This is Voice of Indonesia with the 8 o'clock newsline. First, the headlines. AI data centers, main pillars of Indonesia's digital economy. Indonesia nickel cobalt reserve valued at $800 billion. And here is the news in detail. Indonesian Coordinating Minister for Economic Affairs Erlangga Hartarto said that artificial intelligence or AI and data centers are among the main pillars of Indonesia's digital economic development. Kuil Framantara, he emphasized on Thursday that Indonesia will advance its AI integration, especially after the technology potentially adds up to $15.7 trillion to the global economy by 2030. The National Economic Council, or DIN, outlined that the total value of Indonesia's nickel and cobalt reserve is approximately $800 billion. Kuil Framantara, a member of National Economic Council's Mining and Minerals Expert Team, Nathaniel Adianegara Horansil, stated on Thursday that this value is based on Indonesia's nickel reserves of 52 million tons and cobalt reserves of 1.2 million tons. That was the news from Voice of Indonesia, from Indonesia to the world.

0: Greetings for listener of RRI Voice of Indonesia, wherever you are. To all Indonesian and friends of Indonesia around the world, I am Hendra Asmon, the President and Director of Radio Republik of Indonesia. Together with the entire RRI team, we would like to share the joy of the 81st Independence Day of the Republic of Indonesia. This year's theme is Sovereign, Just, and Prosperous Indonesia. We wish the dreams of our founding fathers will come true, not only for Indonesia, but also every nation around the world. Happy 81st Independence Day of the Republic of Indonesia. Thank you.
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0: Do you know that the oldest pyramid structure is found in Indonesia? During America Geophysical Union meeting in 2018, Indonesian research team showed their latest study that stated Mount Padang in Cianjur, West Java is the oldest pyramid structure in the world.
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2: Listener, today's music quarter presents a song by Jemimah Cita. Juanita Jemimah Cita, better known as Jemimah Cita, was born in Jakarta, September 14, 1999. And became known after participating in a talent search event on a national private TV station in 2021. After that, she started her professional career as a singer with song titled Separu in December 2021. On November 22, 2024, she returned to greet her fans with a new meaningful song full entitled Kamu Tak Sendiri, or You're Not Alone. This song tells about emotional support and empathy for people who are facing difficulties. Everyone will definitely face difficulties and problems. However, how someone deals with them is something that must be done in order to be able to rise and become better in the future with the support of others who make you feel not alone in facing it. Listeners, here is Jemimah Cita with Kamu Tak Sendiri.

Voice of Indonesia from Indonesia to the world. That was Kau Tak Sendiri or You're Not Alone by Jemimah Cita. And now, moving on to the next musician that I know, he has just like months ago, he just released his first self-written song called Semesta. He is Indonesian singer Ken Koriskullah, popularly known as Kenris, has turned various stories and heartfelt confession from people around him into his latest song that I mentioned before, which is Semesta. The song tells the story of someone who chooses to confide in the universe when they do not know who else to turn to. In a recent episode of The Session, the Voice of Indonesia's music program, Kenris revealed that the idea for Semesta came from stories shared by his friend. So Semesta means universe. What began as a hangout where they shared the stories and personal struggles eventually inspired the Aceh-born singer to turn those experiences into a song. According to him, the song later underwent a change in perspective. Semesta, or universe, is portrayed as a place where he can express things that cannot always be shared with other people. Through Semesta, Kenris hopes to provide a space for people who may be going through similar experiences. He hopes the song can accompany those who are looking for someone or somewhere to turn to when they feel they have no one who truly understands what they are going through. Maybe this is most of the people experience this, right? He also believes that opening up to other people doesn't always make things easier. At times, sharing personal story with others can create additional pressure or bring new complication. For this reason, he chose Semesta, or the universe, as a place to confide while hoping that time will eventually provide the answers. So the song Semesta was written by he himself. In developing the track, he collaborated with Randy Pandugo, who served as the producer, while Teddy Aditya Kamga and also Agung Ramadian were also involved in the production process. Looking ahead, Kenris plans to continue releasing singles. He also hopes to release an album in collaboration with several musicians he admires, including Raim Laode, Tohpati, and Andi Rianto. The single Semesta is now available on various digital music streaming platforms, and he also released the lyrics video and visualizer for the song on his official YouTube channel. So let's listen to this song by Kenris, Semesta. Happy listening.

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4: When gold prices surge, it might be celebrated as a sign of smart investing. But according to CEO and lead financial trainer from QM Financial, Ligwina Hananto, rising gold prices often tell a story about the state of the world.
5: Gold is perceived as the safe haven. During a time of crisis, it's the one commodity that large institutions and people would like to hold on to because of the perceived value. So whenever gold is increasing significantly, as in the current days, people are perceiving the world is not okay. So when people are not believing the world is in good shape, gold is increasing. So we shouldn't be too happy when gold is at all-time high.
4: Gold is seen as a safe and long-term asset. We also talk about how to wisely utilize gold as global citizens. Find out more about gold at FOI Talk on our YouTube channel, FOI Official.
6: Here is the word of the day. Intelligence without love is dangerous, and love without intelligence is not enough. A quote by B.J. Habibie. Baharuddin Yusuf Habibie, or B.J. Habibie, was born in Parepare, South Sulawesi, on June 25, 1936. B.J. Habibie is a politician, engineer, and scientist dubbed as the father of aircraft for successfully building the first aircraft in Indonesia in 1995. Habibie's ingenuity gave a great influence in the development of aviation technology domestically and abroad. Listener, that's quote of the day from Voice of Indonesia.
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0: Kalau kualitasnya menurut saya bagus ya, cuma
1: I think the quality is good and the price is relatively cheap. Sometimes there are some crafts only sold here which are not available in Bandung.
2: Kalau kualitas saya kira cukup baik, baik.
1: I think the quality is relatively good. There can be found any kinds of souvenir gift to be brought to other city or abroad. Yes, the price is affordable and the quality is good. Those are the recognition of most visitors at the Woven Craft Center in Rajapola. According to the visitors, typical woven of Rajapola has high quality with affordable price. However, there are unyielding spirit of Rajapola woven businessmen behind the visitors' admiration. Rajapola is a sub-district in Tasikmalaya Regency, West Java, which is famous for its woven crafts. Split by the southern lane of Java Island, anyone can find the region easily. Moreover, there are shops displaying various forms of woven crafts along the street. Woven crafts is fiber that is set to form an object, such as basket, fan, bag, and even the wall of home. Weaving techniques and handicraft businesses are inherited through generations in Rajapola. Before selling to the shops along the street of Rajapola, the woven crafts are processed in the surrounding villages. Not far from the noisy Rajapola street, it is located the quiet Sukaruas Creative Village. It is only heard the sound of river flow, insects, friction of leaves, and vehicles that rarely passing. While the local residents are busy to run handicraft businesses in their homes respectively. Right across the welcoming board of Sukaruas Creative Village, we met Pak Asep, one of the woven craftsmen who lives there.
3: Turun temurun, ya mungkin dari kakek juga mungkin.
1: Hereditary, yes, it is from grandfather. Actually, there are from parents, colleagues in this village too. It was approximately 15 years ago from 2002, if I'm not wrong. Pak Asep's woven products are quite variety, starting from wallets, bags, basket, and others. Almost all of their products are sent to craft centers in various regions in Indonesia. The main material are usually used by Pak Asep, including pandanus and mendong. Pak Asep also shared about the production process of his crafts business, which is apparently done in group. They serve as patron maker until craftsmen. The weaving is brought to the house, so it cannot be made at the shop or craft center. We sell handicrafts ranging from raw materials to finished crafts, consisting of five places. Firstly, we took raw materials from the sea. Then we make coloring. After that, it is brought back here. Then the material is delivered to homes to be processed into bags and brought here again. After that, we bring it to the craftsman who can make clothes, then given accessories. After that, the products can be sold. The point is that almost all manufacturing processes involve many people. Thousands of Pak Asep's woven products are made of pandanus and mendong leaves, made by dozens of pairs of hands of the craftsmen. One of the craftsmen is Pak Ojak. He admitted that his family had been long time running the profession as woven craftsman. We also asked Pak Ojak to give an example of the weaving process. Before starting, Pak Ojak showed some of the simple equipment he usually used. The tool depends on the material of woven crowns. This is a wire for pulling. This is a hammer. It is to beat up so that it will be solid. This mold is made of wood. This is for bags and it depends on size. This is the smallest. Pak Ojak's wooden mold is very simple. 5 wooden plates are strung like a frame. The widest bar becomes the base. 2 more plates nailed to the 2 base ends of the mold becomes the side of the mold. Then the last 2 plates are mounted on the side edge, becomes the top mold. 20 small nails are used at the top of the mold. Pak Ojak showing how to do a weaving process. At glance, the process is quite simple, like sewing or knitting. His hand deftly guide dozens meters of mendong wrap around the mold. However, it's quite difficult for Pak Ojak to give an explanation while weaving. The process can take 3 hours. For those who are proficient, can do it only an hour. How many days do you usually make the bags? It depends on the condition, sometimes 5 or 6 days. Yes, it really needs to be painstaking. The concept of zero mistake, in another word, without any mistakes, is really applied to Raja Pola woven crafts. If making one mistake, the craftsman must repeat the process from the beginning. Patience and accuracy become the key of maintaining Raja Pola's unique woven quality. So, it's no wonder if the Raja Pola woven is quite famous in the country, even abroad. After seeing the making process of woven crafts behind the stage, we return to Raja Pola Street to find out how Raja Pola's typical woven clothes was appreciated. We met Ibu Popong, the owner of a woven crafts shop, who has been selling for 13 years at Raja Pola Craft Promotion and Marketing Center. However, from Ibu Popong, we listen to a very different reality. Currently, purchasing power of the visitors decreased since the woven crafts are already available in the city centers. The craftsmen send it directly. So the visit to Raja Pola has a little bit reduced. Some people still interesting to shop, but on one bus, only a few passengers buy the woven products. So we cannot expect a lot from the visitors. The southern line of Java Island, including Raja Pola, was usually visited crowdly at certain moments, such as long holidays, Lebaran or New Year. Those are golden moments for the sellers in Raja Pola to gain many buyers. However, according to Ibu Popong, the situation in the last few years cannot be expected.
4: Ada tanggal merah kan lumayan ya, Jumat Sabtu Minggu biasanya.
1: It's quite great on the weekends such as Friday, Saturday, and Sunday. The situation has now different. Previously, the shop were crowded by many buyers on Friday, Saturday, Sunday, but now weekday is better. The same opinion, also stated by Pak Asep. He said sales figures have dropped drastically.
3: Kalau sekarang ya mungkin udah banyak orang.
1: In last 3 years, we could sell 300 pieces in a week. Currently, we have many competitors. 3,000 pieces can be sold in 2 weeks for once delivery. While previously we could send 3 times every week. Really, it has decreased now. The lower number of buyers at the craft center impacted at the lower income of businessmen, which has an impact on the income of the craftsmen. Our needs continue to run, but we do not have stock. That's the grief. We have no support for our daily need. the craftsmen look for other income to meet their need. Well, we are looking for other works, although the income is uncertain. It is worrying enough that Rajapola is not as glorious in the pastime. If it keeps happening, it is not only people's economy, but also Rajapola crafts can be extinct as the time goes by. But there is hope. The development infrastructure in many regions, including in Tasikmalaya, can be a golden opportunity. As stated by Head of Micro, Small, Medium Enterprises, Industry, and Trade of Tasikmalaya City, Muhammad Firmansyah.
5: Karena kita juga sekarang punya bandara, Bandara Wiryadinata.
1: Since we now have Wiryadinata Airport, there is direct flight from Tasikmalaya to Halim Perdana Kusuma every day. Then it has also additional route from Tasikmalaya to Solo. We will see new access to Kertajati Airport development in Majalengka that will become an international airport. Next month, there will be operated to replace Hussein Airport and Halim Airport because the two airports have quite crowded. Since Kertajati Airport will be provided as an international airport, there will be road access that passes through Tasikmalaya. Besides international flights, there will also be open domestic flights between Kertajati and Widyadinata Airport. We will found a marketing center and outlets. Besides conveying government's plan in the future, Firman said that so far the local people of Tasikmalaya, including Rajapola, can always find out solution. For example, during the economic crisis, they did not find difficulties to get the capital.
5: Ya, kita semua maklum tantangan terberat kita biasanya dari sisi permodalan, kan? 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Dan masalah permodalan dia selalu bisa untuk
1: I admitted that Tasikmalaya community are very creative. For capital problems, they can find a way out. I can see they were not dependent on the capital. They were familiar with the crisis. And in the 1970s, during the economic crisis, it was not affected the community. We carry out the development of creative industries through superior products. And this is a utilization rather than an economic capability that may not depend on matters relating to fiscal policy at that time. Many companies went out of business. Many industries did not work because loan repayments are quite large. But the industry in Tasikmalaya continued to run, even able to support the regional economy.

0: Independence seems to be character of people in Tasikmalaya, including businessmen of Rajapula woven crafts, such as Eko Winarko, a reseller of bag woven crafts. Without having a store, he can get additional income every month.
1: Gak terbayang gak gimana pesanan. Ada lah satu bulan sekali mah.
0: I cannot imagine how about the order. I've got an order once in a month. I have not met customers. I believe I met them by Facebook, social media. Then I called them. Then I sent the order amounted 30 million, 40 million. This is true. Ibu Popong also has similar experience like Eko Winarko. Lack of visitors must be anticipated by funding buyers through internet.
2: Sekarang juga dibantu sama online, masih untung lah sekarang.
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2: lagi
0: via online can help us. Online market is currently trend among public. I also join Lazada, Tokopedia, Shopee online stores. I have also ever sent wallet to foreign countries such as Morocco. I also sent puppet woven craft to Germany. It was a lot purchasing. I saw every day in order to increase income.

Grass and Mandong are usually stamped on, or they were assumed as past. But creative hands of Rajapula people, grass and Mandong can be beneficial and even become breadwinner. The life of Rajapula people is like a woven. Every hope as light thing never loses. The hope is woven with all your heart into a strong structure and resilient.

Yogyakarta City is an interesting tourism attraction. It has not only a lot of cultural and artistic heritage, but also has many beautiful and natural tourism objects that can spoil visitors' eyes. One of them is a multi-level waterfall called Grojogan Watu Purbo. Grojogan Watu Purbo, located in Dukuh Bangunrejo, Merdekorejo Village, Temple District, Sleman Rejansi, Yogyakarta, is also known as Grojogan Watu Purbo Bangunrejo because it is located in Dukuh Bangunrejo. Grojogan Watu Purbo has an unusual grojogan or waterfall, such as a 6-level terracing and flowed by a series of small waterfalls. The water flows from the Krasak River. Grojogan Watu Purbo has actually been existing since 1975. Initially, this place was built because of the Merapi project, which built a dam to hold back lava flow when an eruption occurred. In this area, there is actually a grojogan or a waterfall on the left and right and large old stones. It is not known for sure the age of the stones. That's why it's called Grojogan Watu Purbo, which means ancient rock waterfall.

0: Grojogan Watu Purwo is famous for its very beautiful scenery with 6 levels of towering waterfalls. The best view is seen in the morning when the sun rises, coupled with the chirping of birds greeting visitors. The rocks that decorate the river are so exotic, it's ideal to be a stepping place when playing water. This place is appropriate for all ages. Visitors can explore every corner of Grojogan Watu Purwo and every level, and also sit on a large rock while looking at the beauty of Grojogan. You can also swim here, and of course, don't miss taking selfies. The best time to visit Grojogan Watu Purwo is the rainy season, but you should avoid it when the rainfall is too heavy.
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This is Voice of Indonesia with the news. First, the headlines. Indonesia acquired export cooperation on village development. DPR pledges asset for future bill passage by December 15 amid protests. And here

the news in detail. Indonesian Ministry of Villages and Development of Disadvantaged Regions has invited Kuwait to collaborate in optimizing village development across Indonesia. Kuwait from Antara, Minister of Villages and Development of Disadvantaged Regions, Yandri Susanto, said in a statement received in Jakarta on Thursday that villages now play an important role as President Prabowo Subianto made village-based development one of the priorities of his administration with the aim of promoting economic equality and eradicating poverty. Senior parliamentarians at Indonesia's House of Representatives, or DPR, pledged to pass the asset forfeiture bill by December 15, 2026, as the legislature hosted demonstrators from the United Party Community Alliance on Thursday. Quote from Antara, DPR Deputy Speaker Sufmi Dasko Ahmad signed a letter of commitment during a hearing with the Alliance representatives in Jakarta, witnessed by fellow Deputy Speaker Cucun Ahmad Syamsu Rijal and Saan Mustafa, as well as the Alliance Coordinator Supriyono Botok. That was the news from Voice of Indonesia, from Indonesia to the world.

Greetings for listener of RRI Voice of Indonesia. I refer you to all Indonesian and friends of Indonesia around the world. I am Hendra Asmon, the President and Director of Radio Republik of Indonesia. Together with the entire RRI team, we would like to share the joy of the 81st Independence Day of the Republic of Indonesia. This year's theme is Sovereign, Just, and Prosperous Indonesia. We wish the dreams of our founding fathers will come true, not only for Indonesia, but also every nation around the world. Happy 81st Independence Day of the Republic of Indonesia. Thank you.

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1: Hello, Voice of Indonesia listener. Today, I will discuss a song by Katon Bagaskara. Ignatius Bagaskoro Katon, better known as Katon Bagaskara, is an actor, composer, songwriter, and singer. He is widely recognized as the lead vocalist of the music group Club Project. However, in 1993, he also released a solo album titled Katon Bagaskara. One of the standout tracks from the album is Negeri Di Awan, a song he created and produced with his older brother, Andre Manika. Negeri Di Awan conveyed the meaning of a loving relationship that adds true color to life. The song also portrays the beauty of the highland in Dieng, Central Java, often referred to as the land above the clouds. Listener, here is Katon Bagaskara with Negeri Di Awan. Happy listening.

0: Hello, Voi listener. Welcome back to another special episode of VOI Talk. And right now, I'm going to talk about something really interesting. And as you know, education is one of the most powerful tools that changes lives. And yet, not everyone has equal access to quality learning opportunities. So today, we are going to discuss this. And of course, I'm joined by someone who has been dedicating her time and passion to make education more inclusive and impactful. Right now, we have Raisa Zafira. She is the teacher and the founder of Bersama Belajar, a community that focuses on empowering students through learning and mentorship. Hello, Raisa. How are you today?
1: Hello. I'm very well, thank you. How are you?
0: I'm fine too. So, Raisa, without any further ado, I would like to start with today's interview. So, Raisa, I would like to ask, what inspired you to start volunteering in the field of education? Is it the start, or maybe like you see someone teaching and that lightens you who you are?
1: Okay, so basically, maybe a bit of my background. I'm a law graduate from Universitas Indonesia, and I had a chance to study through ISMA scholarship. If you know ISMA, it was like an exchange scholarship where we study abroad for like one semester. And I got a chance to study to Hungary at the University of Bécs, Hungary. And I experienced such a stark difference between the one that I had in Indonesia and also the one that I had in Hungary. Although I studied in Universitas Indonesia, which is the base university. And then I started to think, okay, if my experience is so different, like, I think I deserve so much better education. And what about those children who are not as lucky as me, especially those children who don't even have the chance to get education, like not even quality education, but like education in general. So after that, I went home to Indonesia, and then I started my thesis research, which is about access to education in scavenger community. And the study case was about the Kampung Pemulung, Karangpola, which is in Pasar Minggu. It's really near my house, and it's really near like the city center, the real estate, and then also the bus schools like SMA 28 and so on. But it was a community that that was really like they don't get education. Most of them, they have like high dropout issues, lack of motivations, lack of even legal protection for the children. They don't even, many of them don't even have a birth certificate. And they're not even, they don't even have the family card and so on. And then that's why there are so many problems in that area. And then I started reaching out to KPAI, to Dinas Pendidikan, Ministry of Education, about my research. And eventually I realized I kind of need to go there myself. And because I love teaching, I realized I could teach there. I started teaching there, and that's why right now I'm still teaching there too.
0: Okay, so right now, not long before you explained that you went to the ISMA exchange program and learn about the difference and maybe exchange some information. So can you explain to us the difference from the education in Bulgaria and in Indonesia? Is there any significant difference? And if there is, are you trying to implementing it to Bersama Belajar?
1: Okay. By the way, I studied in Hungary.
0: Oh, I'm sorry.
1: It's okay. Totally fine. Yeah, I studied in Hungary. It was in Europe. And it was in the University of Bécs. If I could say, if you search University of Bécs, their ranking is not so like shining. Like their international ranking is not as shining as what we have in Indonesia, Indonesian universities. But when I studied there, I totally have this kind of experience where I realized that my teachers really nurture me a lot. Okay. And then they tried their best to be present, to be, caring. And even I've got an experience where one of my fellow students she fainted. And then in the middle of presentation, and the teacher like paused every learning, and then after that he called like the emergency that like they have like the 911 and so on. And I mean, if it's in Indonesia, we would probably just give them like tea, right? Or like kaju oil. Putih. And then we would think, okay, maybe it's just a cold or something. But eventually, it turns out this girl has a heart issue. And we didn't know that. But like that kind of attention that the teacher gave us, the student, is really, for me, it was really like life-changing. And then in every single meeting, the teacher, especially this one teacher, Mr. Peter Mirza, this teacher always appreciate us, even if our answer is kind of weird, he always appreciates us and so on. So that is the main thing that I always try to bring in my classes. Even as my profession is also a teacher, I always try to encourage my students to talk, to express their feelings, to make sure that they feel heard, and to make sure that every steps of their learning process is it's a part of their experience in life. And that's also what I bring to the Bersama Belajar itself.
0: Okay, so from your experience, especially in Bersama Belajar, what is the most rewarding feeling or rewarding part of being an educational volunteer?
1: Okay, this is a hard question actually, because there are so many things that made me very well. I feel really good about it. I feel really good about myself and so on. But most of the time, it was always about when I teach and then when they remember something, or when you know that before you taught them, they didn't know about this. And after that, they would remember it and they would ask me about it. And even when we talk about certain things, like for example, if I was teaching about colors, and then they bring something that I did not mention before, like for example, I give example, like the example of color green is the leaves. And then they bring out another example, and I feel, oh, they actually learned something from here. And then after that is basically the appreciation of the parents, because when I teach in Kampung Pemulung, Karangpola, they definitely have like such a different life from us. And they basically won't even understand English at all, even though maybe they learn at school or maybe they heard it somewhere, or yeah, but they don't have the chance to study English as like quality English, as I said. Well, and the parents always thank us like thank you. And then sometimes even when I got like sick, I couldn't go there, and they would chat me, they would call me, even like, Ka, how are you? Are you good? We haven't heard long from you, and can you teach us again? We really miss you so much. That was like, okay. And then, yeah, I feel happy. Anyway, yeah, it really motivates me a lot.
0: Okay, so in your view, how does community-based education contribute to shaping a better future for these children?
1: Okay, to be honest, I think community-based education, like this kind of volunteering way, is not the ideal way for us to provide the quality of education for every children, okay, especially in Indonesia, because as we know, they have their own rights and it's supposed to be, it is actually protected by the Constitution, but in the implementation was still kind of far behind it. Okay. And then, so I would not say that it's the ideal way, but it really helps to bridge the gaps between the one that they should have and the one that they have right now. I once told Bapak Iwan Syahril, he was the previous general of Dikdasmen of Ministry of Education about my initiative, and he thanked me for doing what I'm doing. And he said, even if the bridge is not big, at the very least, these kids have the small bridge that could hold them to cross from one side to the other. From like the maybe the dark side to the brighter side. So it gives some chances for them to be able to learn, although, well, they will not be able to provide any kind of fancy English tuition centers and so on, but this kind of initiatives really help them to get there.
0: Okay, so for the final question I would like to ask you, what would you like to say to young people out there who might be inspired to start volunteering but haven't taken the first step yet? And do you think that education is what is needed in the country, especially in Indonesia right now?
1: Yes, okay, especially to young people, like people on my age or even younger or even older, everyone, please try and step out of your comfort zone. As we know, the world is extremely huge and your reality is probably so much different than the others. And sometimes like volunteering, going out to see the other sides of this world, going out to like this kind of community, Kampung Pemulung, or even like Anak Jalanan and so on, is a way of shaping your understanding of others' perspective, because our reality is totally different. And that's why to have like a common ground to understand others better, to live the life you're not entitled to, and to realize that you have so much more to give to others. You can really start volunteering or even just like go around and then give something to others and so on. And for the other question, the kind of education that we need right now is definitely the one that could be accessed by everyone. Because, well, if we're talking about like quality of education, some people will get it. Some higher level people will get it easily in Indonesia, but some others, most others, like almost most of us, like the middle to below, we don't even get the quality education that we deserve. So that's why I think we can go hand in hand to make sure this work and it will go back to us eventually. Thank you.
0: Okay, thank you so much, Raisa, for giving a such amazing answer, and I hope you would inspire many other teachers to start and do what you do. And so, Voice Listener, thank you again, Raisa, for sharing your inspiring stories and valuable insights with us today. Your education also reminds us that is making a difference doesn't always require big step, but always try and go outside your comfort zone. So thank you so much, Voice Listener, for accompanying me in this special interview. My name is Ren. Stay tuned with us with Voice of Indonesia for more amazing interviews like this, only on Voice of Indonesia, from Indonesia to the world.

Rupert Island is a quite large island and covers an area of 1,500 square kilometers. Rupert Island has many attractive panoramas and natural charms. Tourists who come can find views of a small river that flows calmly to a large river that divides the island. The view of the white sandy beach can spoil and captivate the tourists who visit it. Rupert Island is one of the big islands in Bengkalis Regency, Riau Province. It is even larger than the island of Bengkalis, which is the central of government for Bengkalis Regency. The location of Rupert Island is directly adjacent to two of Indonesia's closest neighbors, namely Singapore and Malaysia. Even the lip of the beach is also directly adjacent to the Malacca Strait. Rupert Island is an actively populated island, so there are no opening and closing hours. The island is open 24 hours. The entrance tickets to Rupert Island vary depending on what tourism attraction you are going to visit. If only to enter Rupert Island, there are no costs besides boat tickets for transportation. As an island that is intended to be a tourism destination, several facilities have been built on this island, such as restaurants and inns. To get to Rupert Island, you have to cross by boat known as Ro-Ro Ship or Roll-On Roll-Off. The crossing fee is 100,000 rupiah per car and 6,500 rupiah per person. The crossing time is around 30 until 45 minutes. Listener, to attract tourists, the Rupert Beach Festival is usually held in October. This is an annual agenda for Bengkalis Regency. In the festival, there are a number of competitions that are participated in by the local community, such as parade of ornamental canoes, kites, pillow fights, beheading boat races, and many more.

Here is quote of the day. Patience has no limits. If there is a limit, it means you have no patience. That's a quote by Kiai Haji Abdurrahman Wahid, or familiarly known as Gus Dur, an Indonesian Muslim figure from the Nahdlatul Ulama. He served as the fourth president of the Republic of Indonesia from 1999 to 2001. And that's quote of the day.

Voice of Indonesia from Indonesia to the world. You just listen to Badai Telah Berlalu by Discoria Leil Manino and Bunga Citra Lestari. Is about celebrates gratitude and relief after successfully overcoming difficult times. And now this is one of the comeback. Simple Plan is returning to greet their Indonesian fans through the Bigger Than You Think tour to celebrate their 25th anniversary. The Canadian pop punk band, known for iconic talks like Welcome to My Life, Perfect, and I'm Just a Kid, will perform at Tennis Indoor Senayan, Jakarta on Friday, November 27, 2026 and at Jatim Expo, Surabaya on Saturday, November 28, 2026. This concert will feature a special setlist encapsulating Simple Plan's musical journey, ranging from smash hits and fan favorites to rarely performed live tracks. Additionally, this tour lineup will be joined by a special performance from Lolo as a guest artist. Artist pre-sale tickets go on sale starting May 4, 2026, so it's already passed. Followed by the general sale on May, and don't miss out on the chance to celebrate 25 years of Simple Plan and sing along to the soundtrack of generations of fans. Now, let's moving on to the next session, only on Voice of Indonesia, from Indonesia to the world.

golden hour, heavenly view, wonderful beaches, rich marine biodiversity, and historical places comprises around 110 to 342 islands scattered through it. Let me introduce you to Pulau Seribu. Pulau Seribu are the Thousand Island located in the north of Jakarta that can be accessed through ferry, boat, or speedboat. Featuring a mix of inhabited islands, eco-resorts, and conservative areas, Pulau Seribu is the best choice for a retreat. Pulau Seribu holds a lot of secret due to not all of his islands is being a tourist attraction, but also holds a massive treasure within it, such as Pulau Pramuka, which is a turtle conservative center. Also, Pulau Pari that feature virgin sand beach and mangrove forests. Pulau Pari is a perfect place for snorkeling, cycling, and relaxed beach activities with eco-friendly ambience. Craving for an exciting activities? Pulau Tidung is the right choice. Famed for the Love Bridge or Jembatan Cinta that connects Tidung Besar and Tidung Kecil Island, this island offers biking, snorkeling, sunset views, and water sports activities for you. Also, if you want to witness the beauty of under the sea, you have Pulau Harapan. This island is known for excellent diving and snorkeling spots, beautiful coral reefs, and serves as a gateway to nearby small islands like Dolphin and Perak Islands. And if you want a comfort place to stay and rest, and also want to spend a private time with your loved ones, Pulau Machan or Tiger Island is a great choice. Pulau Machan is an eco-resort island that offers private beaches, snorkeling, kayaking, and peaceful retreats ideal for honeymooners or nature enthusiasts. There's a lot of more about this heavenly place of Pulau Seribu Island that you can witness yourself will be waiting for you in Pulau Seribu.

Voice of Indonesia, the overseas service of Radio Republic Indonesia, broadcast in 9 language services: English, French, German, Dutch, Spanish, Arabic, Mandarin.

VOI listener, today's edition of Traditional Song of Music Corner presents a song from West Java entitled Hayang Jajan. The song Hayang Jajan was composed by Nova Budiman. The song has been viral on social media TikTok in March 2024. It tells the story of a child who wants to ask for money to buy an internet quota. But his father, mother, brother or sister doesn't want to give it to him. Well, listener, let's enjoy the traditional song from West Java entitled Hayang Jajan by Mahesa. Enjoy!

This is Voice of Indonesia with the 10 o'clock newsline. First, the headlines. Indonesia optimistic 3 million metric tons sugar output in 2026. House approves Desrida Mayanti as Bank Indonesia new governor. And here is the news in detail. Indonesia's Minister of Agriculture Andi Amran Sulaiman expressed optimism that Indonesia's sugar output will reach 3 million metric tons in 2026, allowing the country to fully meet domestic white sugar demand without relying on imports. Quoted from Antara, Sulaiman said in Bandar Lampung on Thursday that to fulfill the target, government takes several measures to boost national sugarcane and sugar production, including optimizing smallholder sugarcane plantations, which have been underutilized. Commission 9 of the Indonesian House of Representatives on Thursday, which oversees monetary and financial affairs, has approved Desrida Mayanti as the new governor of Bank Indonesia for the 2026-2031 term. Quote from Antara, Mayanti succeeds Perry Warjio, who resigned from his post on July 25th. Then Aida S. Budiman will step into the senior deputy governor role vacated by Damayanti. The commission also endorsed Solikin M. Juhro as the central bank's deputy governor for the 5-year term. That was the news from Voice of Indonesia, from Indonesia to the world.

Greetings for listener of RRI Voice of Indonesia. I refer you to all Indonesian and friends of Indonesia around the world. I am Hendra Asmon, the President and Director of Radio Republic of Indonesia. Together with the entire RRI team, we would like to share the joy of the 81st Independence Day of the Republic of Indonesia. This year's theme is Sovereign, Just, and Prosperous Indonesia. We wish the dreams of our founding fathers will come true, not only for Indonesia, but also every nation around the world. Happy 81st Independence Day of the Republic of Indonesia. Thank you.

Listener, today's Music Corner presents a song from Kim. Kim is an Indonesian music group formed by Archie Widianto, who was guided by his father, the prominent musician Yofi Widianto. The group consists of three talented singers, Archie Widianto, Rahel Rai, and Gusti Pratama. At the end of September 2024, they presented their latest single entitled Magnet. This song also marks Kim's first collaboration with one of Indonesia's best singers, Marion Jola. The song written by Archie Widianto and Yofi Widianto carries a cheerful pop feel with a groovy rhythm. Interestingly, for the first time, Kim presents a rap verse in this single, which adds new color without seeming excessive. The song Magnet describes a romantic relationship that should be kept secret, where both individuals are already committed to someone else but cannot hold back their feelings for each other. Well, listener, let's enjoy the song by Kim and Marion Jola with Magnet. Happy listening.

0: Nature often holds the answers to some of today's biggest challenges. According to Ratu Salsabila Astra Kusuma, an Indonesian master's student at the University of Lille, France, nature could transform agricultural waste into valuable resources and inspire more sustainable innovations.
1: In nature, there's almost no waste. One organism's output can be another's resource. And chemistry can also learn from this, where we can valorize agricultural waste. For example, the waste in tea plantation can be used as its own biopesticide. And a lot of times, the fruits that we consider as waste, like bintaro fruit, for example, in Indonesia, we could also use that to eradicate pests in our homes, as well as other many practices in ethnobotany, also in Indonesia, that is used in many other countries, that is the use of plants and the compounds that they use as medicine.
0: As research continues to evolve, nature remains one of the best sources of inspiration for sustainable innovation. We also talked about how Indonesia's biodiversity could play an important role in that journey. For the full conversation, you can check our YouTube channel, VOI Official.
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3: Voice of Indonesia, from Indonesia to the world. Now, moving on to the next one of the most interesting topic today. It's this, the discovery and relocation of ancient tomb in Sembung Village, Tulung Agung Regency, East Java, took center stage on Thursday, August 27, offering rare physical evidence of Java's transition from the classical Hindu-Buddhist era to early Islamic propagation in the 16th and 17th centuries. The historical site features an unpolished andesite gravestone carved in the tembayat or baya style, displaying a distinctive wayang gunungan or ancient makara curve set atop a stepped stone base modeled after classical pre-Islamic sacred pedestals. First uncovered in 1995 beneath a felled rain tree on land owned by a local resident Imam Mustajib, the unidentified tomb was excavated following cross-sectoral community consultation to transfer any remaining remains to a cemetery complex in Botoran village. So, highlighting the fusion of classical Majapahit and Demak relief art with early Islamic burial tradition, the site drew significant attention from cultural heritage authorities, even as initial three-meter excavations revealed no organic remains, pointing to complete natural decomposition over the centuries. Heritage experts and landholders noted that preserving artistic documentation of transitional artifacts shed light on historical cultural blending during Java's early Islamic period. Property owner Imam Mustajib explained the history of the discovery and the relocation process. Wow, this is one of the most interesting part in maybe in anthropology kind of thing, especially in my country Indonesia, to know about the transition from Hindu Buddhist traditions to early Islam in Java. If you want to know more, you can read it once again through our official rri.co.id. There's we serve new actual factual news about Indonesia, so you can read on that and visit our official website rri.co.id. And now moving on to the next song, maybe once again you can guess it, the title by commenting on RRI Digital if you use RRI Digital right now, or if you listen to us through the shortwave, you can email us on voilisteners@gmail.com so we can check what's your answer, or maybe you the reception report you want to tell us or you want to report to us. Okay, next. Happy listening.

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1: If you're in no-go or surrounding coastal areas, you're at risk. Leaving now is the safest option, so leave now towards the beach and shelter in place.
2: Oh my god, my neighbor's house. Oh my god.
0: Last December, Australia recorded temperatures above 47 degrees, and in January, bushfires caused tens of thousands to flee from their homes.
2: This is a real nightmare. I can't believe this is real. I can't see anything. This is literally not real. This is not real. Oh my freaking God. We just have to get down this road to the beach.
0: Nearly 3 billion animals were killed or displaced in these fires.
2: All I want is my family. All I want is to be safe.
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0: The last decade was the hottest decade on record.
4: Overnight, another onslaught from an ever-expanding inferno.
0: Extreme weather displaces over 20 million people a year. And just this year, we've seen Siberian fires and catastrophic flooding in Jakarta in February.
5: Rising death toll and massive evacuation in Indonesia.
0: Devastating swarms of locusts in East Africa in April. Cyclone Amphan in eastern India and Bangladesh in May.
6: It could be the worst the area has seen in 20 years.
0: Over 400 wildfires in Alaska. And in August, more wildfires on America's Pacific coast.
7: Well, the fires raging in Northern California have now become some of the largest in state history.
0: Climate change is man-made, and the main driver is CO2 pollution from burning fossil fuels. Global temperatures continue to rise. But something else is on the rise. Climate protests all around the world. From London, to Australia.
8: We are not drowning!
0: To New Zealand. Uganda.
9: Climate change is here now, and it is killing people right now. The people who are looking at it right in the face.
0: Tokyo. India. Cristiana Figueres was the lead negotiator for the Paris Climate Agreement in 2015.
10: The next 8 to 10 years is going to determine the quality of life for the next 100 to 200 years, if not longer. That's the race that we're in.
11: We all watched with amazement when exactly 1 year ago, young people from all over the world took to the streets to express their feeling that we're not doing enough about climate change, that we're not treating it like the emergency it is.
0: Actor Don Cheadle is a goodwill ambassador for the UN Environment Program.
11: It's a year later now. Have we done enough? No, we have not. And climate change is only part of this story. Our rainforests are disappearing at an extraordinary rate. One football field of rainforest is destroyed every 6 seconds. 1 million plant and animal species are on the brink of extinction. By 2050, there will be more plastic in the oceans than fish. And so climate change and our treatment of the natural world are colliding and exacerbating each other to create a perfect storm. This cannot go on. You know it, I know it, and we know what we need to do.
0: In 2015, the UN announced 17 Sustainable Development Goals, the SDGs, a blueprint to achieve a better and more sustainable future for all. We need to follow these goals to ensure that we are the last generation to be threatened by climate change. These are the solutions.
11: We need to reduce global emissions by 50% by 2030. To do this, we need a rapid but just transition to renewable energy. That means an end to the building of new coal power stations and an end to subsidizing of fossil fuels. Government should also shift the tax burden from payrolls to carbon. Taxing carbon rather than people will increase output and employment while reducing emissions. And we need to stop deforestation in its tracks, planting trees instead of chopping them down. We need to think about what we eat and how we produce food. embracing healthy, nutritious diets, sustainable farming methods, and reducing food waste. The climate crisis is an opportunity. Renewable energy is cheaper than fossil fuels. Thousands of businesses are working to go carbon neutral, and the opportunity to generate clean, safe, and decent jobs is enormous. The passion for protest can turn into a passion for changing all of our behavior to create a better, safer, just, sustainable world.

0: Diaspora in Hong Kong.
1: Commemorating the Indonesian Independence Day.
0: Indonesia punya

0: Here is keyword of the day. Sometimes one must face hardships before a perfect happiness comes to them. A quote by R.A. Kartini. Raden Ajeng Kartini, or R.A. Kartini, is an Indonesian heroine who fought for the rights and freedom of women. She is a figure of emancipation who fought so that Indonesian women can have education equally, just like men. Kartini believed that with education, Indonesian women would be more sophisticated with broad knowledge, have firm determination, never give up, be religious and respectful to older people, be courageous, optimistic, modest, humble, and full of love. Well, listener, that's keyword of the day from Voice of Indonesia.
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0: Listener, Batam is a strategic city which borders the country of Singapore and Malaysia. Besides being known as an industrial city, Batam is also known as a city of culture with a variety of interesting heterogeneous inhabitants. This has also become an identity of Batam, which should always be maintained and not lost amid globalization and modernization. A tradition which is almost extinct and forgotten is the shafar bath. Listeners, shafar bath is a tradition that has existed since centuries ago in the city of Batam. However, currently only people of Teri in Sambau, Longsar district, who still keep and practice it. Shafar bath is a tradition of taking a bath or dipping in the water together, held once a year in the month of Shafar in the Islamic calendar. For your information, Indonesia is a predominantly Muslim country, so many people still use Islamic calendar. Shafar bath is carried out at low tide on the last Wednesday of the month of Shafar. Various preparations are made before the bath, like preparing basoh rice, that is, yellow rice or rice mixed with turmeric and white rice, brede and cigarettes. Mr. Seno, a community leader as well as the inheritor of Shafar bath tradition, said,
1: "Rice is the symbol of life. In the past, they never ran out of rice, the symbol of livelihood. That was their advice. So the white rice, it's what today's people would say, what in honesty. Then the yellow rice is a symbol of somebody who has been elevated to a certain position in the society. Today, it's someone who has been successful, but still remember those with lower possession than him.

0: Preceding Safar Bath, people will follow the Bedak Langi ritual. Bedak Langi or Langi powder is a mixture of ground rice, sepak tree bark, and lime leaves mixed together and then rubbed on the head and hands before they go into the water. The bath is carried out under the Gua Fak, a special container that has been used since ancient times. It is sunk into the water during the bath. It would be better if one dives into the water 3 times, then goes ashore to rinse with water that has been given some prayer for safety. Then it will be continued with a mass prayer on the beach, sitting together on dried palm leaves. After the prayer, the event is closed with enjoying the food prepared by local residents. According to the elders, Safar Bath is meant as an expression of gratitude for the blessings that Allah has given to man, because with gratitude, humans will be kept away from any disasters and distress. Benefits of Safar Bath as perceived by Hashim, one of Teri villagers.
1: Alhamdulillah, there are sun benefits as long as we practice Safar Bath. We have a lot of blessings, health benefits for all of us. You can imagine the feeling of being safe, peaceful. It's all there. Also family unity.
0: Not only Hashim who feels the benefit of Safar Bath, Liz, a mother of 4, who also lives in Teri village, said, after the bath, there is a sense of fun and joy because it has become customary. Both men and women, and also the children, are all happy. Every year we take Safar Bath. Once we do it, there is the sense of fun and joy. Safar Bath is not only for Teri village residents. Anyone can join it. Subhan, for instance, who comes from Palembang and is fluent in Malay, is very pleased with Safar Bath, which can provide benefits such as the importance of togetherness.
1: People around Sambao, especially in Teri village, always remind each other of the importance of a togetherness. That's the lesson that I learned from the Safar Bath that they have observed so far.
0: Listener, Safar Bath has become an almost forgotten tradition. Alwi Jamat Mansur said the tradition survives only in Teri village because there are some Malay figures still living there who used to follow and practice Safar Bath. Whereas in other areas, most of Malay community leaders do not understand anything about it. They don't even realize that there is such a tradition like Safar Bath observed by their ancestors. To preserve Safar Bath tradition, according to Alwi, is not the responsibility of a cultural figure alone.
1: I hope it is not just the cultural figure, but my greatest desire is together we raise it again. All components of the Malay community, so the Malay culture can be raised again and to be preserved.
0: In addition to maintaining and preserving this tradition, what needs to be done is making Safar Bath be better known and have more benefits for the local community. In terms of tourism, for instance, because Safar Bath tradition has a great potential as an attraction for tourists who visit Batam, which will ultimately drive Teri economic turnover, especially for the village, Muhammad Zain stated.
1: Actually, if the tourism site is packaged properly, it will be an interesting event. People will be interested in coming over there, and if they have come, the village will be alive. There will be economic activities.
0: Listener to package shofar bells as a tourist object is just a plan that nobody knows when it will be realized, because everything cannot be separated from the role and support of the local government as the policy maker. However, shofar bells will continue to be observed by the Malay community in Teri Village, Batam.

Voice of Indonesia, the overseas service of Radio Republic Indonesia, broadcast in 9 language services: English, French, German, Dutch, Spanish, Arabic, Mandarin, Japanese, and Indonesian. 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We present various programs for you: Diplomatic Forum, The Session, Indonesian Wonder, Miscellany, Let's Speak Bahasa Indonesia, Indonesian Pop and Regional Songs, International Musical Entertainment, as well as news and information about Indonesia and abroad. Voice of Indonesia, from Indonesia to the world.

Listener, today's music corner presents a traditional song from Aceh entitled Dibabah Pinto. The song was composed by Ayah Ubid. It means in front of the door. The lyrics tell the story of a wife waiting for her husband at the door. The wife hopes her husband will come home soon. The song Dibabah Pinto also became the soundtrack of the movie Cut Nyak Din in 1988. In the movie, Cut Nyak Din waits for her husband, Tengku Ibrahim, to return home to fight against the invaders, similar to the song Dibabah Pinto. Well, listener, here is the song Dibabah Pinto by Liza Aulia.

This is Voice of Indonesia with the 11 o'clock newsline. First, the headlines. Prabowo secures subsidized goods rich people out. Indonesia to use AI drones to monitor foreign nationals. And here is the news in detail. Indonesian President Prabowo Subianto has guaranteed state-subsidized goods will reach the public at their designated subsidized prices. Kuil from Mantara, speaking at the Nahdlatul Ulama Conference at Bahrul Ulum Tambak Beras Islamic Boarding School in Jombang, East Java, on Thursday, Prabowo warned against reselling subsidized goods for profit. The Directorate General of Immigration is promoting the use of digital technology, including artificial intelligence or AI, to strengthen surveillance of foreign nationals. Kuala Fromantara Immigration Director General Hendar Samarantoko said at the inauguration of the immigration launch service at the Discovery Kuta Shopping Center in Badung, Bali on Thursday that this office has even designed an immigration technology architecture until 2045. In the near future, he will form a working group to discuss this technology architecture. And that was the news from Voice of Indonesia, from Indonesia to the world.

0: diaspora in Hong Kong
1: commemorating the Indonesian Independence Day.
0: Indonesia Purnama.

0: Voice of Indonesia.
1: Listener, today's music corner presents a song entitled Manusia Super or Superhuman. The song is a collaboration from two Indonesian popular musicians, namely Anji and Firsa Bersari, which was released in commemoration of National Father's Day in Indonesia. Released on November 12, 2024, this song is a special offering for fathers throughout Indonesia. The song Manusia Super describes the feelings of a father who often hides his tiredness for the sake of his beloved family. This song expresses the emotional side of a father who is willing to sacrifice for the happiness of those closest to him. The song is expected to touch the hearts of the listeners and show appreciation for the important role of a father. Through this song, Anji and Firsa want to remind that fathers also need support and appreciation. Well, listener, let's enjoy the collaboration of Anji and Firsa Besari with the song Manusia Super. Let's check this one out.

0: Lung is vulnerable to a lot of diseases. However, many diseases are very preventable. Here is the explanation of PhD researcher at University of Groningen, the Netherlands, Dr. Oke Dimas Asmara.
1: First, I want to mention about lung infection, because infection is very, very common, especially the last couple of weeks. I think I saw news, there's a lot of people in Jakarta and Southeast Asia as well, contacted by flu, influenza, so it's a viral infection. But also we have pneumonia, which is a bacterial infection to your lungs. And the important thing, and we already fight for it for decades, for centuries, is tuberculosis infections. Because right now Indonesia is, I think, is number two in the world regarding the highest number of tuberculosis patients. So we have a lot of people with tuberculosis. So you need to keep your lungs from these diseases. Infections is the first one. And then we can go to cancer, of course, lung cancer. I mentioned lung cancer is the deadliest cancer, but it is also somewhat is the most preventable cancer among the others, because we know the main risk factor, which is smoking. So we should avoid smoking to avoid lung cancer eventually. So it's good to know this disease as well. Other than that, it is somewhat very not too often mentioned in Indonesia. It's called COPD, but it's very, very popular in the world. Even it's like number three in terms of mortality rates. So COPD is abbreviation for chronic obstructive pulmonary disease. In Indonesia, it's called PPOK, penyakit paru obstruktif kronik. So it is the destruction of your lungs because of smoking or inhaling substances hazards for over 10-20 years. So it will get really bad, and it can cost your life, to be honest. And yes, this disease is needed for you. But I think there's a couple of things that you also need to know, especially about the things that we can do to avoid that, especially the first one about infection, because we now have vaccination. So vaccination not only for kids, but also for adults, especially flu vaccination. Flu vaccination is very much beneficial. It can avoid us from getting flu over the time, and it can reduce the severity of the disease itself. So you can get once in a year. And for a vulnerable population like the elderly, you can also get pneumonia vaccination. It can keep you safe from a pneumonia infection. So yes, there's a lot of things that we can do. But first, if you have symptoms that persistent more than 2 or 3 weeks, or you, for example, you're coughing of blood or colored mucus, and you have a shortness of breath, or there's a sound on your breathing, please go see your doctor, because it needs to be checked further in details. Yeah.
0: For more detail about lung health, you can check our VOI talk on our YouTube channel, VOI Official.

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1: POI listeners, it's a good news for you who is a Big Bang lover or a fan of Big Bang, because Big Bang is officially confirmed to hold a concert in Jakarta on Saturday, January 16, 2027 at the Jakarta International Stadium. Titled the Big Bang 2026-2027 World Tour, this concert is especially organized to celebrate the 20th anniversary of their debut in 2006, while also marking their highly anticipated reunion in Indonesia following their last show in 2015. So the ticketing will start from September 7 for a VIP membership, 7 September to 11 September. Registration, you should register your membership first, and then the pre-sale will be on September 17 at 10 a.m. local time, and also on general on sale on 20 of September. And speaking of the K-pop group, this is also good news for you who is love like Tomorrow by Together. So Tomorrow by Together, or TXT fans in Indonesia, the South Korean K-pop group has officially announced their latest world tour act, Still the Wind, with Jakarta confirmed as one of the cities they will visit. So the concert will be on March 20, 2027. The inclusion of Jakarta in the list of destination cities is news that the fandom has been waiting for. So the tour will kick off in Seoul, South Korea, from November 13 to 15, 2026, and after the opening, the group will continue their journey to various cities in number of regions. And Jakarta is a key destination on this group Asia's tour. The concert scheduled for March 2027 is expected to be one of the most anticipated events for Indonesian fans. And after visiting Jakarta on March, the group TXT will continue their tour to other cities. One of the announced dates is a concert in Hong Kong, which will take place on June 19 and 20, 2027. Although the Jakarta concert date has been announced, the organizers have not yet revealed further information regarding the location or venue. The ticket prices, ticket categories, and the ticket sales schedule will also be announced later date. So make sure if your MOA is the fandom name of this group. If you now, I'm sure that you're now eagerly waiting for further announcement regarding the details of this group concert. So please prepare your money, prepare your time, and prepare your mental health also, because I think the ticketing will be so, maybe like a bloody hell, because TXT, it's been like a year or 2 years since they got here. So prepare for everything so you can meet your favorite idol. And next one, we have this song, and maybe you can enjoy it with me. With this song, Kita Indonesia Sesungguhnya, and happy listening.

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1: Here is keyword of the day. One can be great only when he changes the world into a better place. A quote by Bung Tomo. Bung Tomo is an Indonesian national hero. He played a crucial role in maintaining Indonesian independence. He is known for his blazing spirit for revolution and consistency in fighting the colonizers. He moved through physical struggle and propaganda. Bung Tomo's famous speech burned the spirit of youths and Islamic boarding school students. He also showed creativity in formulating strategy while showing honesty and integrity. That was quote of the day from Voice of Indonesia.
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just staying in bed and doing absolutely nothing. Thank you for spending your morning with me. Enjoy the song. Have a great weekend. And I will see you next time. Only on Voice of Indonesia, from Indonesia to the world. Happy weekend.

0: In today's digital era, artificial intelligence, or AI, is becoming increasingly familiar in the world of education. From schools to universities, chatbots, apps, and learning machines are now part of everyday experience for teachers and students. AI is often praised for making learning faster and more practical, but this raises a big question. Does AI truly support education? Or is it introducing new ethical challenges and reshaping the kind of social capital we need for the future? AI in education is often associated with efficiency, faster, more practical, and giving access to endless information. But what does this mean from the perspective of a lecturer who works with students every day?
1: Saya itu juga menggunakan AI ya.
2: I also use AI. When I'm preparing lecture material for my students, I usually start with textbooks and theories from well-known experts, especially in the courses I teach. But beyond the standard materials, it's important to enrich the content with the latest information, often from recent research. These days, AI makes that process easier. I can simply ask about the most up-to-date studies on a particular topic or find real-life cases that are relevant to the material I'm teaching.
0: AI provides shortcut to the latest information, even cutting-edge research that used to take a long time to uncover.
1: Jadi cukup ada perbedaan ya.
2: There's quite a difference now. In the past, our sources for lectures came only from books or academic journals, but with AI, we can access the most recent developments and obtain information much faster. For example, I can simply type on my laptop, "Find me the latest research on cases of paranoid schizophrenia and the recommended intervention for patients with that condition." Through AI, we can quickly get that information and even ask where it came from. Of course, we shouldn't take everything AI presents at face value. We still need to verify where its references come from. It's even better if we trace those sources ourselves. So AI really helps us find relevant information on the topics we're discussing in class much faster than before.
0: Students experience the same thing. AI has become a tool that makes the learning process more efficient.
3: Sebenarnya untuk penggunaan AI sendiri bagi saya itu sangat penting.
4: Actually, for me, using AI is really important. From my experience, when I'm writing a paper or an article, I always have to think about the online first. But when I hit a creative block, that's when I turn to AI. There are also a few AI tools that really help me find articles, especially when the deadline is tight. As a student, we have so many assignments, right? So I use AI to look for reference materials. It really saved me a lot of time for searching, reading, and understanding the articles I need.
5: Okay, penggunaan AI dalam perkuliahan.
6: Okay, talking about using AI in lectures, I've used it a few times, but mostly I use it for discussions. Personally, I treat AI as a discussion partner when studying the course material. Sometimes there are topics that make me feel like I need someone to talk to exchange ideas. And when no one's around, that's when I turn to AI. That's just how I use it.
4: Honestly, things have become much easier now. AI really helps a lot, but still, it's better to double-check. For example, when I ask AI a question, I can see how the tool works and give answers. After that, I go back to books or journals to confirm the information. So yes, AI is very helpful, but we still need to verify what it gives us.
0: Yet, efficiency cannot be separated from ethics. How far should students go in using AI? And how do lecturers assess honesty?
2: When I assign group discussions, I do allow students to use AI to find information sources, but they must trace where the data actually comes from and read the original material carefully. Usually, AI helps them paraphrase or summarize journal articles they've read. However, from my own experience, AI doesn't always provide a complete or accurate summary, so I always remind my students to read the article themselves and cross-check AI summary against the real content. Sometimes AI misses key points or gives incomplete conclusions. As for group work, there's no fixed rule like 50-50 between AI and personal work, but students must state if they use AI and to what extent. The bottom line is their writing should never be entirely AI generated.
0: This ethical issue is also about the rules and assessment mechanisms.
1: Pertama kita harus beritahu dulu.
2: First, we need to clearly explain the rules to students. What are the boundaries when using AI? For example, if they want to balance their work 50-50 between their own ideas and AI-generated content, or follow academic standards that limit AI use to a maximum of 10%. Once those rules are made clear, the expectation is that students can understand and adjust their assignments accordingly. As lecturers, we also have tools to check whether a student's work is fully AI-generated, mostly written by AI, or still includes their own original thinking. There are even AI detection programs that I use to evaluate their submission.
3: Awalnya tergoda gitu, tetapi saya balik lagi berpikir bahwa
4: at first I was tempted, but then I thought again what's the real purpose of going to college. That's why I didn't want to just ask AI and copy whatever it gives me. I tried to think first about which point I can actually take and use from AI. In the end, AI should only be supporting tool, not something we rely on completely for the answers.
5: Balik lagi, AI digunakan untuk berdiskusi.
6: If all our work comes from AI, I disagree. AI should be like a discussion partner. We need to be smart in selecting its responses. Taking everything as is would be plagiarism.
1: Apa yang kita cari, terus kemudian kita copy.
4: Copying something directly from AI and passing it into assignment isn't right. I mean, when we work on an assignment, it should always include proper theories and references. Sure, we can ask AI questions like what is nursing, or explain and provide sources, but we still need to make sure its answers are accurate. And of course, we can rely on AI alone. We also need to check journals and books, just like I mentioned earlier.
0: Beyond efficiency and ethics, there's also social capital built in classrooms, trust, teamwork, and honesty among students.
1: Mahasiswa itu kadang-kadang ketika mereka kerja kelompok ada temennya yang
2: sometimes in group projects there's always one student who relies entirely on AI for their part. Usually we divide the task. One handles the introduction, another the method section, and so on. But often someone submits work that's 100% AI generated. Then the group just compiles it together. To prevent that, I ask every member to fully understand each part of the project. Whoever is responsible for a section must explain it to their teammates. That way, even if they use AI to summarize or write, they are still required to understand what they've written.
3: Balik lagi ke niat kita sebagai mahasiswa.
4: It all comes back to our intentions as students. Why are we in college in the first place? Is it just to earn a diploma, to get a degree, or because we truly want to learn? If it's about gaining knowledge, then go through the process wholeheartedly. Find ways to really grow through your studies. But if it's only about the title, honestly, it might not be worth pursuing at all.
5: Alat bantu bukan jalan pintas.
6: AI is a tool, not a shortcut. Personally, I believe we must always keep our sense of reason. We are human beings. We have minds that define the boundary between us and AI. If we rely on AI completely, then in a way, we are letting it outsmart us. Or worse, letting it take control. So we have to use our rationality.
1: Sebenarnya kalau untuk menggunakannya dalam kesehariannya belum.
4: Actually, it's fine to use AI in our daily work. But my advice is don't just copy and paste from it. The information isn't always accurate. It's better to use AI wisely. For example, when we don't know where to start researching something, we can ask AI just to get the basic idea or the right tools. After that, we should look for proper references in journals, books, or ebooks. So don't rely purely on AI. It's okay to use it for a quick overview, but never for copying answers.
0: From classrooms to campuses, AI is like a double-edged sword. It brings great efficiency, yet challenges academic ethics and shapes students' social capital. Education cannot reject technology, but we can choose how to use it. And now, the question is, will we use AI as a learning companion or merely as a shortcut? The choice is ours.

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We present various programs for you: Diplomatic Forum, The Session, Indonesian Wonder, Miscellany, Let's Speak Bahasa Indonesia, Indonesian Pop and Regional Songs, International Musical Entertainment, as well as news and information about Indonesia and abroad. 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

VOI listener, today's edition of Music Corner presents a traditional song from West Kalimantan entitled Dayang Sebalu. The song was composed by Alfon Tajau. It is the name of an Iban Dayak girl. The lyrics tell the story of Bujang Lemambang Ayau and Dayang Sebalu who miss each other. Dayang Sebalu is waiting to be proposed, but unfortunately, the marriage cannot happen. Well, listener, let's enjoy the traditional song from West Kalimantan entitled Dayang Sebalu by Marcellus and Yuni. Happy listening!

Here's the 12 o'clock newsline. First, the headlines. Prabowo optimistic Indonesia to emerge stronger and more self-reliant. Wildfires in South Kalimantan South Kalimantan Police test starch-based fire suppression. And here's the news in detail.

Indonesian President Prabowo Subianto expressed optimism Indonesia will emerge as a stronger and more self-reliant nation as he attended the 35th Congress of the country's largest Muslim organization, Nahdlatul Ulama, in Jombang, East Java on Thursday. Quoted from Antara, he highlighted a number of achievements, including Indonesia's success in achieving food self-sufficiency within 2 years. Prabowo added the country is now working toward energy self-reliance to reduce its dependence on imported fuel. The Indonesian Ministry of Foreign Affairs has extended its condolences to the people and governments of China and Nepal following the devastating flash floods in the Girong border region. As quoted from Antara, the ministry spokesperson Fat Nabil Mulakela in Jakarta on Tuesday affirmed Indonesia's full support for the ongoing search, rescue, and relief operations conducted by Chinese and Nepalese authorities. Mulakela added that the ministry is continuously monitoring the situation of Indonesian nationals in the affected areas through its embassies in Beijing and Dhaka, as well as its honorary consulate in Kathmandu. That was Newsline from Voice of Indonesia. From Indonesia to the world.

Voice of Indonesia from Indonesia to the world. VOI listeners, you were listening to Ada Band with their song Haruskah Kumati. And as of right now, it is already 12 p.m. here in Jakarta. So we are entering the afternoon session of Indonesia Today from Voice of Indonesia. And as usual, you are with me, Dika, on the mic today on this August 28, 2026. And first of all, I'd like to give you my condolences on the flash flood that swept through the China-Nepal border area on Wednesday. So if you are over there, do please stay safe and make sure that your family are also okay, and I hope everyone is safe from the flood. And in terms of Indonesian people over there, the Indonesia's foreign ministry confirmed on Tuesday that based on the observation and also communication with related parties, they received no reports about any Indonesians affected by the disaster so far. And in emergency situations, if you'd like to have, especially for Indonesian, but anyone can also contact them. If you are in emergency situation, you can, in Nepal, you can contact the embassy in Dhaka through +88016144445552. While Indonesians in China can connect with the embassy in Beijing at +86186104554888. And for our listeners who are in other part of the world, don't forget to also stay safe and keep yourself healthy, especially in this kind of continuous hot weather. And I'll bring you the latest news from Indonesia and also various information from Indonesia regarding culture, art, and also the music that I know you will love. And so stay tuned to Voice of Indonesia. And next up, we'll have another song. It is from Hi-Fi with their song Remaja or Teenager. Let's have a listen.

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1: VOI listener, today's Music Corner presents a song by Tiara Andini. Tiara Anugrah Eka Setio Andini, better known as Tiara Andini, born in Jember, East Java, on September 23, 2001, is an Indonesian singer who started her career at a talent search event on a national private television station. She began 2024 by releasing a new single entitled Ngeluhi. This title is taken from Javanese, which means to exceed. Even though the title is in Javanese language, this song combines Javanese and English lyrics. Ngeluhi was produced by South Korean producer Hyuk Shin, who previously worked with Tiara on the song Flip It Up. Ngeluhi tells the story of someone who is underestimated by others but can rise up and prove that they are wrong. From the arrangement, you can briefly hear how Javanese gamelan musical instrument is present in between the thick R&B arrangements. Apart from the song, Javanese nuances are also present in the Tiara's attire for the artwork for the single by collaborating with Jember Fashion Carnival, Bubah Alfian as director, Lisa Ju, Atara Batik, and Torenda Indonesia. Meanwhile, the outfit for the music video was designed by Anso. Well, listener, let's enjoy Ngeluhi. Happy listening. So

0: Penumpang yang akan naik pastikan agar berada di belakang garis taman peron, garis berwarna kuning. 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
1: More than 50,000 people transit here every day. Using the fastest electric land transportation as their ride. Take them to their offices or homes. This is Tanah Abang Station. Built on October 1, 1899 by Dutch East Indies Railway Company, named Staatsspoorwegen Westerlinden, this station has served more than 1 million people a month. It becomes a hub that connects people who lived and work in Banten, West Java, and Jakarta.
2: Nature often holds the answers to some of today's biggest challenges. According to Ratu Salsabila Astrakusuma, an Indonesian master's student at the University of Lille, France, nature could transform agricultural waste into valuable resources and inspire more sustainable innovations.
3: In nature, there's almost no waste. One organism's output can be another's resource. And chemistry can also learn from this, where we can valorize agricultural waste. For example, the waste in tea plantation can be used as its own biopesticide. And a lot of times, the fruits that we consider as waste, like bintaro fruit, for example, in Indonesia, we could also use that to eradicate pests in our homes, as well as other many practices in ethnobotany, also in Indonesia, that is used in many other countries, that is the use of plants and the compounds that they use as medicine.
2: As research continues to evolve, nature remains one of the best sources of inspiration for sustainable innovation. We also talked about how Indonesia's biodiversity could play an important role in that journey. For the full conversation, you can check our YouTube channel, VOI Official.

Do you know that the oldest pyramid structure is found in Indonesia? During America Geophysical Unit meeting in 2018, Indonesian research team showed their latest study that stated Mount Padang in Cianjur, West Java is the oldest pyramid structure in the world.

Valley, located in Situ Gunung Sukabumi, is an attractive tourist destination and offers amazing natural beauty. Visiting it, you will be invited to explore an exotic forest area by witnessing the magnificent waterfall in a green valley. According to reports, the origin of the naming of Purba, which means ancient in English, comes from the valley area, which is surrounded by ancient trees that have existed for thousands of years.

To explore Rembah Purba or Purba Valley, you should be accompanied by a guide who will not only show you the way, but also explain the various types of plants that exist in the area of Situ Gunung Sukabumi as well. You have to take a journey that takes approximately 1 hour from the main gate of Situ Gunung Suspension Bridge. The journey starts by crossing the pride of Situ Gunung, namely the 243-meter-long suspension bridge. Besides that, you will pass 8 bridges with the different levels of excitement. Even though you go through several trekking routes that are not easy, you don't need to worry because before leaving, you will be equipped with safety gears.

After walking along the many bridges, you will pass a path as well as through a cliff that is about 8 meters high. The most extreme is that you will pass a bridge that can only be passed by one person, not to mention the considerable height. This trip will really boost your adrenaline. On the bridge, many visitors usually will take pictures, so the journey for about 1 hour doesn't feel tiring.

0: Lembah Purba is open every day from 7 a.m. to 4 p.m. on weekdays and to 5 p.m. on weekends. You can use your own vehicles to arrive at the parking area, then you will be escorted using a special bus until you arrive at the Lembah Purba post. What must be considered when exploring the Sukabumi Ancient Valley is to use comfortable and non-slippery footwear. Wear a jacket to keep out the cold air and preferably in the morning so you have enough time to explore.
1: Voice of Indonesia.

Listener, Kima Kima tribe that inhabits Kimam Island, or usually called Yosudarso Island in Merauke Regency, has various kinds of cultures, such as 8 regional languages and culture of hard work to survive called Ndambu, which is born as a reconciliation of problems between families and even kampungs. Ndambu Festival becomes the annual agenda of Merauke Regency to hold the festival.

0: Dambu culture for Kimaan people is reconciliation of dissenting opinion, which causes conflict that shouldn't be solved violently. This conflict is solved in a competition of agriculture and plantation products cultivated in certain time, which is set by those who are in conflict. One of Kimaan people, Dominicus Ulukyanan, said that Ndambu has double meanings because besides solving dispute, it also motivates people to work in order to meet the needs of food without depending on other parties. In this developed era, Ndambu is considered relevant to encourage development like what people in Kampung, Tor, Kladar, and Sabon do. We compete not only in agriculture and plantation products, but also in developing religious activities and other sectors like education.
1: Sebenarnya Dambu ini adalah budaya dasar yang sebenarnya membentuk karakter orang-orang.
2: Actually, Dambu is the real basic culture that shapes the characters of Kimaan people. In a developing era, in this modern era, Dambu can be changed in various aspects like education. Like yesterday in Tor Kladar, they fight against Sabon. Tor with Kladar has built church, while Sabon hasn't built church. Finally, they Sabun with you, even have not finished building house of God, then Sabun promises to finish building a church. The real problem found in Dambu make him cover his weakness.

0: Merauke Region Romanus Mambaraka stated, Dambu culture, which has the value of hard work, is in line with the spirit of Ayo Kerja or Let's Work, which is unveiled by the government. Moreover, efforts to keep food security has been done by Kimam people through Ndambu, besides as an effort to solve dispute. Region Romanus Mbaraka admitted that the regional government still becomes format in Ndambu festival, but the main meaning of Ndambu has been applied during the event by sticking with traditional ritual in the area.
1: Ceritanya aneh, tapi fungsinya luar biasa. Sesungguhnya di Kimam ini...
2: The story is unusual, but the function is amazing. Actually, food security ideology in Kimam has existed since Kimam people were created by God. Ndambu is created because there is competition in the daily life. For instance, there are problems between individuals. When the problems cannot be solved, they cannot fight. So it is solved traditionally through Ndambu. The Ripal has enough harvest. The other one has a big garden, saying, I give you food. In this moment, they mock each other. Those who do not have strong mental can fight. Kimam people cannot do it in Ndambu. After individual problem settlement, their families will join. If someone gets agricultural products from his rival, his family will say, just take it. Next year, we challenge him. We will do Ndambu to him too. They prefer amazing harvest. Each family starts to do Ndambu. That's the real essence. People will survive with food because of their abundant agricultural products. This is a very positive thing. I have brought it up in 3 years to make it alive. In modern society that has moved to technology and science, I'm preferring the package, but it is not good and focused yet. However, we have found the essence of Ndambu.

Regent Romanus Baraka revealed that Dambu culture is one of richness of Kimam people that should be preserved in order to become national culture, which can be promoted nationally and even internationally.

The third Ndambu Festival, which was held in August 2015, was participated in by people from four districts, namely Kimam, Waan, Ilwayap, and Tambonji. It set Waan as a district which has the biggest sweet potato with the diameter of 104 centimeters and weight of 56 kilograms, and Kimam districts with the longest kumbili or wild yam, which is 2.69 meter long. In addition, various kinds of traditions were competed, such as one-foot rowing competition, traditional archery, catching crab, plate carving, and bob

0: Sambawe is a typical snack from Bhutan. The snack is not sold in public. Generally, Kambawe is served during family events or festivity, for example, during Idul Fitri or the celebration of Muslims. Kambawe is cooked in large portion and it will be given by a host to his or her neighbors. The host will also feed the guests who come to his or her house. This tradition symbolizes the hospitality of the host. To appreciate the kindness and hospitality of the host, the guests will voluntarily give the host some money. Making Kambawe is simple. Firstly, we must clean the corn husks thoroughly. We need to separate the corn from its husk thoroughly. The husk will be used to mold the cake. Afterwards, we must prepare the main ingredients such as 50 baby corns, brown sugar, and grated coconut. Thirdly, we must grate the baby corns or blend them smoothly. After completing the batter, the next step is to mix the corn batter with brown sugar and grated coconut. Then mix the batter evenly. After that, pour the batter into the husks. Lastly, steam the Kambawe. Finally, Kambawe is ready to serve. Kambawe is rich in taste. The taste can be savory and sweet. Enjoying Kambawe will be more flavor with chili paste and fish soup.
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1: VOI listener, today's edition of Traditional Song from Indonesia of Music Corner presents a song from North Sumatra entitled Butet. Butet is one of North Sumatra's most famous songs. The word butet in this song means daughter. The song lyrics tell the story of a father who misses his daughter. The father has to participate in guerrilla warfare during the Indonesian Independence War. The father hoped his daughter would keep waiting for him. The father hoped his daughter would one day become a member of the Red Cross of the country. Well, listener, let's enjoy a traditional song from North Sumatra entitled Butet by Vicky Sianipar and Herman Delago.

Indonesia has various types of traditional drinks to warm up the body. For example, on the island of Java, there are bandrek and wedang ronde drinks. This drink made from ginger is also known in Maluku, but the people there know it as air guraka or air goraka. Air guraka is made from red ginger, coconut sugar, and walnuts. Initially, the red ginger is cleaned and then cut into pieces. The ginger is then boiled with coconut sugar, pandan leaves, and a little cinnamon. Once cooked, the ginger water is poured into a glass, then sprinkled with chopped walnuts.

When you drink it, the hot and warm taste of the ginger is felt in your throat. This warm taste mixes with the sweet taste of coconut sugar. To make it more delicious, air guraka is also added with milk. The addition of milk makes the ginger texture smooth and soft. Air guraka is the favorite drink for the people of Maluku, especially North Halmahera, when relaxing in the afternoon. While drinking guraka, it is accompanied with fried bananas. The typical fried bananas of North Halmahera use a type of duck-mouth banana. The shape is long, curved, and slender, not as wide as a banana in general, because the banana is called the duck's mouth banana or mulu bebe.

Buraka water has its own benefits. Apart from being able to warm the body, this traditional drink is also believed to melt fat, relieve sore throats, and to have the effect

Here's the 1 o'clock newsline first, the headlines. Mount Meru records 21 eruptions in 6 hours. Wildfires South Kalimantan police test torch-based fire suppression. And here's the news in detail. Mount Semeru, on the border of East Java's Lumajang and Malang districts, recorded 21 eruption earthquakes in 6 hours on Friday, according to Semeru Monitoring Post Officer Yadi Yuliandi. Quoted from Antara, Semeru is currently at level 3 or alert, with authorities advising residents against activities in the southeast sector along Besuk Kobokan, extending 13 kilometers from the summit. South Kalimantan police are testing a starch-based liquid to improve efforts to extinguish forest and peatland fires, particularly around Banjarbaru's airport, to prevent smoke from disrupting flights. Quoted from Antara, South Kalimantan Police Chief Inspector General Rosianto Yuda Hermawan said on Friday the peatland firefighting formula uses cassava starch mixed with ammonium polyphosphate, water and a wetting agent to slow the spread of fire. And that was Newsline from Voice of Indonesia, from Indonesia to the world.

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We present various programs for you: Diplomatic Forum, The Session, Indonesian Wonder, Miscellany, Let's Speak Bahasa Indonesia, Indonesian Pop and Regional Songs, International Musical Entertainment, as well as news and information about Indonesia and abroad. Voice of Indonesia, from Indonesia to the world.

Banyuwangi is one of the most exotic cities in East Java. Being the easternmost city in Java makes the city always collect the very first leafy light of sunrise in Java. Banyuwangi is also lushly green, yet densely populated. As a less popular tourism destination, Banyuwangi in fact has plenty of hidden gems, one of which is Pancur Beach. This beach is part of the regions of Alas Purwo National Park and is located near the Pancur Resort, around 5 kilometers from Rowobendo Post or the entrance gate of Alas Purwo National Park, or 3 kilometers from Triangulasi.

conjure came from a water course or waterfall flowing directly to the sand and the sea. Pachut Beach possesses a long coastline with a medium wave and white ground that is suitable for family camping. Sunset is the most perfect time to visit this place as we can enjoy the captivating view from this place. When you arrive at the location, you will see the staircases that will lead you to the destination. A small freshwater river, which forms a mini waterfall and flows to the ocean, exists not far from the beach. That's why the beach is called Banjur. There are various activities that you can do in this beach, such as renting a fisherman's boat to cross further and taking a sight of the ocean. The sloping contour of the beach with this soft beach sand makes you want to set up a camp there. While enjoying the panoramic view of the blue sea and the clear sky, you can set a bonfire to cook the foods that you brought.

0: A calm and not so high waves can also be a playground area. If you want to cross the ocean further, the boats of local fishermen are available for rent so that you can enjoy and take pictures of the high seas. Not far from the beach, you can also find resorts that provide rooms and decent facilities such as restaurant, cafe, and many more. If you want to visit the beach, we suggest you use a private vehicle such as a car or motorcycle, as there is still no public transportation that can take you to the location. You can just drive your vehicle to Alas Purwo National Park and register yourself at Rawabenda Post before you can reach the Panjur Beach, which is located 2 kilometers from the entrance.
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0: In remote areas, our search. In urban areas, I was thrown away for no reason. Have you ever thought that I'm what a tree needs to live? I am what animals need to reproduce. I am what humans need to survive. Yes, I am water. Save me so that the earth and its content can continue to be sustainable.
1: Listener, today's Music Corner presents a song from Delantis. Delantis is an indie pop band from Jakarta, Indonesia, formed in 2019. Its members consist of Giri on the bass and vocals, Raffi on the guitar and vocals, and Ojan on the guitar. The name Delantis began to be known since releasing a song titled Lampu Merah or Traffic Light. In 2024, they released a full album titled Pancarona. The first single from this album is titled Bunga Maaf or Flower of Sorry, which was also released in the same year. This song is Delantis' first work to involve another musician in its production process, namely Randy Pandugo, who also plays a role as co-writer and producer. The song Bunga Maaf tells the story of someone who hopes for a second chance, while that chance has been lost for a long time. Through this song, Delantis wants to describe a story of deep regret and empty hopes due to a relationship that was destroyed by ego in the past. Well, listener, let's enjoy the song by Delantis, Bunga Maaf. Happy listening.

0: Penumpang yang akan naik pastikan Anda berada di belakang garis taman peron, garis berwarna kuning. 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
1: 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It becomes a hub that connects people who lived and worked in Banten, West Java, and Jakarta.
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1: Listener, West Sumatra is famous for its savory and tasty culinary. West Sumatra foods are rich in spices. Besides savory culinary, West Sumatra also has delicious desserts, one of which is Bika cake. Bika stands from biskuit koto baru asli or new original koto biskuit. The biskuit is the traditional snack of Koto Baru City in West Sumatra. Sometimes the cake is also known with the name Kue Neraka Rasa Surga, which means the cake that looks like hell, but it tastes heavenly delicious. After preparing the batter of the cake, which is made from flour, coconut water, and sugar, the second step of making the cake is by pouring the batter to a pot. Before pouring the cake into the pot, we have to lay banana leaf and thick wood. The batter is baked by using firewood came from cinnamon trees. If you want to try Bika cake, you can buy it in Padang Raya Street, Bukit Tinggi. The price of the cake is affordable, namely it only costs 7,000 rupiah. You can also enjoy the cake with a cup of coffee.
2: Here is keyword of the day. Education is the most powerful weapon to change the world. A quote by Ki Hajar Dewantara. Ki Hajar Dewantara is dubbed as the father of education in Indonesia. He was a freedom fighter, respected by both allies and enemies. He is known for his creativity, broad insight and criticism towards education, which resulted in various brilliant ideas. This made him known as the true educator and cultural figure of Indonesia. That's keyword of the day from Voice of Indonesia.

Indonesia's diversity in tribes, culture, and tradition, which can be found from Sabang to Merauke until now, is still maintained. It is a God's gift that needs to continue to be preserved. Each tribe has its strong regional traditions instilled in everyday life and is guarded from generation to generation. Today, I'll invite you to the most eastern region in Indonesia, Papua, or to be precise, Digul District, an area directly adjacent to neighboring Papua New Guinea. Digul, not only known for its history of being the place for the exiling Indonesian freedom fighters, but it is also has a diverse culture and customs still well maintained until today. Among others is Amke Yaka, a unique tradition of one of the largest tribes in Digul, the Awuyu.

0: Aoyu is one of the five largest ethnic tribes in Digo, who inhabit the fastest area in the region. Although modernization has entered and much felt here yet, they still steadfastly uphold their culture and traditions in everyday life. One of them is the tradition of Amkeyaka, which means welcoming a new baby. It is a ceremony carried out by tribes members who belong to the same family to welcome the birth of a baby. This is observed every time a woman in the family is giving birth to a baby. When the labor time comes, the mother will be placed in a small house built by the husband and relatives, which in Aoyu is called Saka, as told by one of Aoyu tribal leaders, Nicolaus Mange.
1: Her husband has made a special place, so there they go and live. She lives and gives birth there. We call it Saka. The one that he made, he left his former house, which is called Afang. So it is different from the Saka which is made for the mother. After that, they will stay there with Mama Janda, providing food for them. She is the husband's sister, while his brother goes out looking for their meal. They stay there until their labor process is finished. This happens in the Saka.

0: neighbor and Aoyu mother is temporarily isolated in a small house or saka. However, she is being taken care of and treated carefully. She is fed by her husband as well as her own relatives. A mother must observe certain abstinence and is forbidden to meet anybody during the period she is in saka until her relatives give her the green light to move to a larger house or afahang to join her family.
1: In particular, in our Aoyu culture or customs, she mustn't take a bath or a shower before the umbilical cord comes off. If she does, automatically the baby will be sick and the mother as well. So her parents must remind her or her husband who are living there until eventually they are told, yes, you can leave the saka and go to your own home or afahang.

0: presence of a baby would bring happiness into the family. The same thing goes for the Awuyu tribe. A baby, or amke, is a welcome with fanfare. All family members will gather in the house and have a big party around the fireplace, eating and drinking together to show their gratitude to the Lord.
1: It's so until at home. In particular, Sudha parents spend cans of full sago, grilled chicken ready. New day says today's desa says sebentang later come. I may briefly return. Return it dorang Sudha ready to eat sama-sama. Itu suppose they had a shower, eat together at the time, and that's when they customary to greet their little boy.

Every family who attends the festivities rejoices and takes part in the excitement. They carry the baby in turns, circling the fireplace, saying praises for the baby to sleep. It is in the hope that the child will become a good and useful person. The party with all the excitement over the birth of a new baby in the family might be finished, but the value of kinship and family among the Ayus are getting stronger. The growing process of the child now has become a shared responsibility of the whole tribe. For the Ayus, once a child has been accepted through the Amkeyaka, he or she has become part of the family.

Greetings for listener of RRI Voice of Indonesia, wherever you are, to all Indonesian and friends of Indonesia around the world. I am Hendra Asmon, the President and Director of Radio Republik of Indonesia. Together with the entire RRI team, we would like to share the joy of the 81st Independence Day of the Republic of Indonesia. This year's theme is Sovereign, Just, and Prosperous Indonesia. We wish the dreams of our founding fathers will come true, not only for Indonesia, but also every nation around the world. Happy 81st Independence Day of the Republic of Indonesia. Thank you.

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1: Listener, today's Music Corner presents a traditional song from West Java entitled Bubuy Bulan. This Sundanese song is not only popular in its home region of West Java, but also in various occasions such as weddings. The song is often played. In the 1950s, musician and songwriter Benny Chorda created the song Bubuy Bulan. It was later popularized by Benny Chorda's wife, Nina Kirana. In 1980s, Nining Meida again popularized the song. The song itself describes the feelings of a woman who falls in love with a man she sees every day. But for some people, this song has a deep religious meaning. Well, listener, let's enjoy the traditional song from West Java, Bubuy Bulan by Vicky Sianipar featuring Desi Puspitasari. Enjoy!

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1: Do you know that the oldest pyramid structure is found in Indonesia? During America Geophysical Union meeting in 2018, Indonesian research team showed their latest study that stated Mount Padang in Cianjur, West Java is the oldest pyramid structure in the world.

0: of Jakarta that can be accessed through ferry, boat, or speedboat. Featuring a mix of inhabited islands, eco-resorts, and conservative areas, Pulau Seribu is the best choice for a retreat. Pulau Seribu holds a lot of secret due to not all of its islands is being a tourist attraction, but also holds a massive treasure within it, such as Pulau Pramuka, which is a turtle conservative center. Also, Pulau Pari that feature virgin sand beach and mangrove forests. Pulau Pari is a perfect place for snorkeling, cycling, and relaxed beach activities with eco-friendly ambience. Craving for an exciting activities? Pulau Tidung is the right choice. Famed for the Love Bridge or Jembatan Cinta that connects Tidung Besar and Tidung Kecil Island, this island offers biking, snorkeling, sunset views, and water sports activities for you. And also, if you want to witness the beauty of
1: here's the 2 o'clock newsline. First, the headlines. Indonesia proposed wider ASEAN recognition of worker skills. Indonesia's 2026 Young Researcher Award opens registration. Here is the news in detail.

Indonesia has proposed that ASEAN accelerate and expand its mutual recognition arrangement for workers' skills and competencies to widen mobility opportunities for skilled workers across the region. Quoted from Antara, Manpower Minister Yasir Lee said Friday, broader recognition would help employers across ASEAN understand and trust workers' competencies while improving the matching of skilled talent with regional labor market needs. He added that a stronger ASEAN recognition system could also enhance the credibility of regional skills and competencies beyond Southeast Asia and support wider international recognition. The Indonesia Researchers Association, or PPI, has opened registration for its 2026 Young Researchers Award, aiming to foster researchers capable of competing globally and eventually winning a Nobel Prize. Quoted from Antara, the award's organizing committee chairman, Nur Mahmudi Ismail, said this year, it has expanded eligibility beyond researchers and engineers to include university lecturers. Ismail said the awards judging now emphasize achievements beyond portfolios, including research output, real-world impact, and recognition from users of scientific knowledge. And that was Newsline from Voice of Indonesia, from Indonesia to the world.

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Listener, West Sumatra is famous for its savory and tasty culinary. West Sumatra foods are rich in spices. Besides savory culinary, West Sumatra also has delicious desserts, one of which is Bika cake. Bika stands from biskuit koto baru asli or new original koto biskuit. The biskuit is the traditional snack of Koto Baru City in West Sumatra. Sometimes the cake is also known with the name Kue Neraka Rasa Surga, which means the cake that looks like hell, but it tastes heavenly delicious. After preparing the batter of the cake, which is made from flour, coconut water, and sugar, the second step of making the cake is by pouring the batter to a pot. Before pouring the cake into the pot, we have to lay banana leaf and thick wood. The batter is baked by using firewood came from cinnamon trees. If you want to try Bika cake, you can buy it in Padang Raya Street, Bukit Tinggi. The price of the cake is affordable, namely it only costs 7,000 rupiah. You can also enjoy the cake with a cup of coffee.

Hi VOA listener, in today's edition of Music Corner, I will present a song from Sugi Bornean. Sugi Bornean is an Indonesian indie pop music group that was formed in April 2019. This group consists of Fanny Sugiharto on the vocal, Aditya Ilyas on the guitar, and Bagas Prasetyo on the guitar. They have released a mini album titled Atma in 2020. One of their singles titled Asma Librasi was in second place on Spotify Weekly Top Songs Indonesia on October 7, 2022. The name Sugi is taken from the Javanese word Sugi, which means rich. Meanwhile, Bornean means Kalimantan, which is the hometown of the vocalist Fanny Sugiharto. The song entitled Asma Librasi often appears on music platforms and becomes the sound video in TikTok or Instagram Reels. This song is their second single, which was released on July 21, 2019. Having a beautiful and poetic lyrics, this song tells about the sweet love of a couple who are having a more serious relationship because they can complete each other. Well, listener, here is Sugi Bornean with the song Asma Librasi. Happy listening!

Sumba Valley, located in Situ Gunung Sukabumi, is an attractive tourist destination and offers amazing natural beauty. Visiting it, you will be invited to explore an exotic forest area by witnessing the magnificent waterfall in a green valley. According to reports, the origin of the naming of Purba, which means ancient in English, comes from the valley area which is surrounded by ancient trees that have existed for thousands of years.

To explore Rembah Purba or Purba Valley, you should be accompanied by a guide who will not only show you the way, but also explain the various types of plants that exist in the area of Situ Gunung Sukabumi as well. You have to take a journey that takes approximately 1 hour from the main gate of Situ Gunung Suspension Bridge. The journey starts by crossing the pride of Situ Gunung, namely the 243-meter long suspension bridge. Besides that, you will pass 8 bridges with the different levels of excitement. Even though you go through several trekking routes that are not easy, you don't need to worry because before leaving, you will be equipped with safety gears.

After walking along the many bridges, you will pass a path as well as through a cliff that is about 8 meters high. The most extreme is that you will pass a bridge that can only be passed by one person, not to mention the considerable height. This trip will really boost your adrenaline. On the bridge, many visitors usually will take pictures, so the journey for about 1 hour doesn't feel tiring.

0: Lembah Purba is open every day from 7 a.m. to 4 p.m. on weekdays and to 5 p.m. on weekends. You can use your own vehicles to arrive at the parking area, then you will be escorted using a special bus until you arrive at the Lembah Purba post. What must be considered when exploring the Sukabumi Ancient Valley is to use comfortable and non-slippery footwear. Wear a jacket to keep out the cold air and preferably in the morning so you have enough time to explore.
1: Voice of Indonesia.

0: When gold prices surge, it might be celebrated as a sign of smart investing. But according to CEO and lead financial trainer from QM Financial, Liguina Hananto, rising gold prices often tell a story about the state of the world.
1: Gold is perceived as the safe haven. During a time of crisis, it's the one commodity that large institutions and people would like to hold on to because of the perceived value. So whenever gold is increasing significantly as in the current days, people are perceiving the world is not okay. So when people are not believing the world is in good shape, gold is increasing. So we shouldn't be too happy when gold is at all-time high.
0: Gold is seen as a safe and long-term asset. We also talk about how to wisely utilize gold as global citizens. Find out more about gold at Foy Talk on our YouTube channel, Foy Official.

0: According to the Indonesian Ministry of Environment and Forestry, the average Indonesian produces around 0.7 kilograms of waste per day. Almost 10 million people live in Jakarta. That's a whole lot of waste. Bantar Gebang is 40 kilometres west of Jakarta. It's Indonesia's largest landfill. They process around 8,000 tonnes of rubbish every day. Around 18,000 families call it home. According to locals, some scavengers take 15 to 20 paracetamol at a time. Grueling days are spent picking through decaying food scraps and glistening coloured plastics. Most make less than $10 per day. On the 30th of January, 2019, Reza Bonard spoke to a room full of professionals, diplomats and journalists on the 42nd floor of Jakarta's World Trade Center. The event was held by the Professional Women's Group from the British Chamber of Commerce, Indonesia. At the front of the room, standing about 5 foot tall, she spoke clearly and confidently in English, her second language. It was strong enough to be well understood, but flawed enough to hold strong Indonesian character.
1: Okay, my name is Reza. I grew up in Bantar Gebang. People call me Princess of the Dawn. I'm not a princess. I don't have bracelet. I don't have a crown. So I'm just Reza from Bantar Gebang. The best dump ever. This is how we call our program, our project in Bantar Gebang.
0: Reza is from West Sumatra. Her family moved to Bantar Gebang when she was just a little girl. They watched it transform from rice paddies to wasteland. Reza's 18-year-old sister, Ian, told me the hardest part about being from Bantar Gebang is the way that people treat you. Reza told me why her parents decided to move to the area.
1: My home, you can see the truck is queuing for hours just to load the rubbish. Before, 24 years ago, it was the beautiful rice field. So in front of my home and beside my home. The reason why my parents bought this land, because my parents wants me to experience to live nearby the rice field.
0: Reza Bonard was picked on in school. Her shoes smelt like cat poo. Despite hardship, she was able to receive a university education in Depok.
1: I was lucky. I got my foster parent from the UK, so I got scholarship to study in the university. Otherwise, I couldn't speak in front of you today because I don't know anything about English, how to say. Even my English is broken, but I'm very confident to speak in front.

0: Rosa has since enjoyed a fruitful career in technology, and she's an activist. She's passionate about women, children, and education in Indonesia. That's why she founded BGBG, an activity centre crossed hostel. The name directly translates to Seeds of Bantagobang. She's giving back to her community.
1: People are like, why you claim Bantagobang as the best dump ever? Because we say, like, if people call these places like nasty, disgusting, stinky. Me, the one who grew up at Bantagobang, said this is the best place, the best dump. Because I can grow up here, I met my foster parent in Bantagobang because of my broken English. And then we have BGBG, the place to motivate the children to never scare to dream high.

0: BGBG describes itself as a hostel and hub, or the kingdom of Bantukabung. Foreigners and Indonesians stay at the dump and volunteer. Carpenters build facilities and students teach English.
1: Send your waste to Bantukabung, your rubbish to Bantukabung. So come to Bantukabung and clean it.
0: Reza says all of the children from BGBG are like her brothers and sisters, but she also has one biological sister.
2: I told the children many times, if you have problem at school, no matter public or private, I will come to talk to the principal. Because happened to my sister Iin before, she has no birth certificate, elementary school. I went to the school, talked to principal. This girl lived with me. I'm the one who pay for her school. And then she has no birth certificate, but she needs education. And I want her in the best school. And then the principal said to me, yeah, but we need birth certificate. I said, like, with or without birth certificate, she needs education.
0: Now, Reza's sister Iin studies international relations at the Institute of Social and Political Science in Jakarta. Every weekend, she travels by train and motorbike rideshare to Bantukabung. She helps teach English classes during the weekend. I asked her how she feels about coming from Bantukabung.
3: I'm happy for like when I grow up and then I like we have like sister Reza who tell us about like it doesn't matter where we're from. Mm-hmm. If we do work hard and then we believe that we can make it, because like in BGBG they always tell it's not about money, it's about like you treat other people nicer.

If you're interested in volunteering and visiting the dump, or to contribute something to the BGBG project, you can find out more at bgbg.org. But if you do go and visit, please don't hold your nose, because to Ian and Reza, it's the best dump in the world.

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1: Voice of Indonesia, from Indonesia to the world. Listeners, up next is a song called Banyu Moto. Banyu Moto is composed by Hari Marwanto. It was released in June 2020 on YouTube. The word Banyu Moto comes from the Javanese language, which means tears. The lyrics itself tells the story of a song written by someone for their beloved, containing a heartfelt promise to remain faithful and loyal to their partner until the end of life. Well, listeners, here is Banyu Moto by Nella Karisma and Dori Harsa. Happy listening.

Indonesia has various types of traditional drinks to warm up the body. For example, on the island of Java, there are bandrek and wedang ronde drinks. This drink made from ginger is also known in Maluku, but the people there know it as air guraka or air goraka. Air guraka is made from red ginger, coconut sugar, and walnuts. Initially, the red ginger is cleaned and then cut into pieces. The ginger is then boiled with coconut sugar, pandan leaves, and a little cinnamon. Once cooked, the ginger water is poured into a glass, then sprinkled with chopped walnuts.

When you drink it, the hot and warm taste of the ginger is felt in your throat. This warm taste mixes with the sweet taste of coconut sugar. To make it more delicious, air guraka is also added with milk. The addition of milk makes the ginger texture smooth and soft. Air guraka is the favorite drink for the people of Maluku, especially North Halmahera, when relaxing in the afternoon. While drinking guraka, it is accompanied with fried bananas. The typical fried bananas of North Halmahera use a type of duck-mouth banana. The shape is long, curved, and slender, not as wide as a banana in general, because the banana is called the duck's mouth banana or mulu bebe.

0: Buraka water has its own benefits. Apart from being able to warm the body, this traditional drink is also believed to melt fat, relieve sore throats, and to have the effect of strengthening immunity. This traditional drink is easy to find in various regions in Maluku. Most of the sellers sell this drink at night, because the benefits are felt when enjoyed at night. The price is relatively cheap. The Buraka water is sold from 6,000 rupiah to 10,000 rupiah per glass, while the duck's mouth banana is sold for 10,000 rupiah per plate.
1: Voice of Indonesia.

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Listeners, here's the 3 o'clock news line. First, the headlines. Mount Lewotobi laki-laki erupts. Ash plum rises 1 kilometer above peak. Ministry consolidates universities to support NTT quake recovery. And here is the news in detail.

Mongolawatobi laki-laki in East Flores, Nusa Tenggara, erupted on Friday morning, sending an ash column about 1 kilometer above its peak during an eruption lasting 6 minutes. Quoted from Antara, Lana Saria, the head of the Geological Agency at the Energy and Mineral Resources Ministry, said the eruption occurred at 7:35 a.m. local time, sending thick ash southwest and west. Lawatobi Laki-Laki is currently at level 3 or alert, and residents and tourists are prohibited from conducting activities within 5 kilometers of the eruption center. Indonesia's Higher Education, Science and Technology Ministry has moved to consolidate university capacity and resources to support East Nusa Tenggara communities affected by the magnitude 7.7 earthquake that struck on August 15. In a statement cited by Antara in Jakarta on Friday, Minister Brian Yuliarto highlighted the student-led community learning and empowerment initiatives or Aksara Mahasiswa movement during a visit to quake-hit Manggarai District, East Nusa Tenggara on Wednesday. Yuliarto expressed confidence that universities have the capacity to respond to these needs through their varied expertise in health, psychology, engineering, education, disaster mitigation, and community empowerment. And that was Newsline from Voice of Indonesia, from Indonesia to the world.

Voice of Indonesia from Indonesia to the world. VOI listeners and viewers, right now it is 3 p.m. here in Jakarta, and that means Indonesia Today from Voice of Indonesia is not only available on RRI digital app and also website rri.co.id and also voinews.id, but also

0: Also unavailable, but also available on RRInet. And you are still with Medica on this session, so stay tuned for a lot of interesting information and also a special interview for today. So stay tuned to Voice of Indonesia, from Indonesia to the world.
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0: If you're a chocolate lover, then you have to try Belly's World Famous Chocolate. As the third largest cocoa producer in the world, it is obvious that Indonesia has high-quality cocoa. This is proven by the Indonesian chocolates that won awards at the Salon du Chocolat in Paris.
1: Lidah orang bule itu rata-rata sukanya pahit. Jungle Gods sendiri sudah bekerja sama dengan petani Indonesia.
0: Shouldn't we be proud that Indonesia has world-class chocolate? Let's keep supporting our local products to go global.

0: Voice of Indonesia from Indonesia to the world, VOI listeners and also viewers. For our special interview for today, we are going to discuss about the benefit and also maybe things that you should be cautious about regarding the currently booming fitness competition called HYROX. And in this interview, we are joined by a doctor from Indonesia. And also in this interview, you will be accompanied by Anissa. And to find out more about the benefit and also the risk of HYROX, you can stay tuned to us after this one.
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3: Voice of Indonesia from Indonesia to the world. Today, VOI Talk, we will talk about HYROX, the new waves in the global fitness community. So HYROX is a fitness that combines endurance running with functional strength exercises, has been gaining popularity among fitness enthusiasts around the world. So a standard HYROX race consists of 8 1-kilometer runs, each followed by a chain of workout. So with its combination of endurance and high-intensity strength exercises, HYROX can put significant demands on the cardiovascular and respiratory system. So what are the potential benefits and risks of this increasingly popular forms of exercises? Today, we are joined by primary care family medicine specialist, Dr. Agna Gayatri, to dig more on this topic. Hello, Ibu Agna Gayatri. How are you, Ibu?
4: Hello, Vanessa. I'm well. Thank you. Thanks for having me.
3: Thank you so much. So, from a health perspective, what are the benefits of HYROX training, which combines running with strength and exercises?
4: Yeah, well, HYROX is an interesting fitness trend. I'm not sure how long it'll last, but it is very an interesting trend because it sits between cardiovascular endurance training and also resistance training. Because, you know, in HYROX, you run, then perform functional exercises such as sled pushes or sled pulls, rowing, carriers, lunges, you know, all sorts of things. Now, from a health perspective, the combination does provide several benefits. So it is good for cardiorespiratory fitness. So because of the repeated running and rowing challenge, it challenges the heart and lungs and improves aerobic capacity. And another thing is, of course, muscular strength and endurance. So movements such as, you know, those sled pushes, farmer's carriers, and lunges, it develops whole body strength, not just isolated muscles. So it is good for muscular strength and endurance. And another thing is, it is also good for metabolic health. Now, because of the regular exercise that comes with HYROX, and of course with the training, not just on the HYROX event, but the training period before the event, it makes a person, you know, do regular exercises. And of course, it improves insulin sensitivity, glucose regulation, blood pressure, and body composition. And an overall benefit of the functional fitness of a person is, you know, highly beneficial, you know, gaining from the HYROX is that because this is a particularly relevant, I suppose, from a whole body perspective that, you know, people are training qualities that translate into daily life, you know, carrying things, getting up and down, climbing stairs, maintaining balance and sustaining activity. That are activities that, you know, we do in daily life, and training for these activities makes then, you know, people who train for HYROX ultimately then are more easily to do daily tasks, you know, in their daily life. And another thing that is somewhat sometimes people don't think about is that it is actually good for people's mental health, because structured exercises, it improves mood, sleep, and stress regulation. And of course, there are also psychological benefits from having a tangible goal. You know, people doing HYROX have, you know, set goals that they're aiming to achieve. So that's a good thing for someone to have. And of course, the community aspect of HYROX, where people compete in teams and, you know, they have communities and they talk to other people. That's also another benefit, mental health-wise, on, you know, this trend of HYROX.
3: Right, so HYROX is indeed beneficial for our body, not just about the physical, like, health, but also our mental health, right? So, about this beneficial thing, is HYROX training suitable for, like, everyone? And also, are there any specific conditions or fitness levels people should consider first?
4: I don't know if you've heard, there was, you know, an athlete that sadly died during a HYROX event in Bangkok, just quite a while ago. And this has, you know, become an awareness on, you know, as you said, whether HYROX is suitable for everyone. And the thing is, everyone that competes have to know their limitations. And so the sport itself has different levels, but the demands of it are still substantial. So someone who is now currently sedentary, like they don't exercise, they lead a mostly sedentary life, shouldn't suddenly decide, you know what, I'm going to do a HYROX event next month. And so, and they'll start immediately doing maximal intensity sessions 5 or 6 days a week. Now that would be a burden on the body physically. So when you first consider doing a HYROX, an important question to ask yourself is, what is your current exercise capacity? Mm-hmm. So do you run regularly, or do you strength train regularly? That, you know, a person who does, you know, run or train, do strength training regularly will have a different starting point, you know, from someone who's currently exercising is just, you know, 20 minutes or 30 minutes of walking on the weekends. So you have to know where you stand, you know, active capacity, exercise capacity wise. And so, and of course, knowing where you start off, you know, your fitness level. And also people should be particularly cautious if they have, you know, known cardiovascular disease or significant cardiovascular risk. So say people who have hypertension, or, you know, have a risk in, you know, genetic heart disease, you know, they should know the risk of entering HYROX. And so, as I said, uncontrolled hypertension, significant respiratory disease, people who have asthma, or, you know, COPD, diabetes, or, you know, significant musculoskeletal problems or previous injuries. Know your body's limit, like what are the problems that you currently have within your body. So then you could adjust the training routine in preparation for HYROX. And of course, anyone who have experienced symptoms that suggests cardiovascular disease, such as chest pain or shortness of breath, fainting or near fainting even during exercises, they should, you know, when considering HYROX, it's not just you know, can I do it? But then how do I safely get to the level where I can do it? You know, because the training towards that high rocks main event is the most work that people would have to go through. So it's not only, you know, just about the main event on the day, but the training for that event is quite important for someone to do high rocks. So that's where, you know, pre-participation assessment. So you need to assess your body and what your current fitness level is and how you can train, you know, adjust your treatment, your training routines and, you know, training for the actual event.
3: Okay, so we need to know our capacity. Do we really capable to do that? Like, know your body limits, like we can just follow the trend and tomorrow I want to try HYROX and we don't know our capacity, our body limits. So yeah, please keep in mind for our listeners. And now we talk about how to keep in mind to protect their health during the training.
4: Yeah, so as I said, so HYROX is not just about the event on the day, you know, that competition on the day, but it is, the training is quite important. And now HYROX is prolonged and intense. And so the training is the most important part. And now don't confuse training hard, you know, with training intelligently. So it doesn't mean that you have to train hard on the get-go. You know, you need a progressive overload, like don't increase running volume or, you know, carrying your weights or intensity simultaneously, but do it one by one. Like say you run first, you know, and then you start running and then you increase your speed and then you also increase the length of your running. And then you go to weights and then you go to intensity training. So because your cardiovascular system may feel capable of handling the workout before your muscles, your joints are ready. So therefore start, because HYROX is, you know, so first you run and then you do some functional exercises. So it doesn't mean that every time you train, you have to do each and every station of the HYROX station, but then you do one by one. Like say, you know, you just, today we're just going to run. We're going to increase our capacity to run a kilometer at such speed. And then tomorrow we'll do some weight training and things like that. So training doesn't mean that you do the HYROX cycle every time you train. And a second important thing is recovery. So when you train for HYROX or, you know, just muscle training in general, is that adaptation happens after the workout. So it doesn't happen during the workout. So therefore you need adequate sleep, nutrition and rest days between training sessions. So it doesn't mean that, you know, you train every single day and then with no rest and then no break days. So that will take a toll on your body. And then the third thing is, of course, hydration and nutrition. Because HYROX is, you know, a prolonged exercise. So start adequately hydrated. Make sure you get enough water, and sometimes people drink electrolytes, and don't underestimate carbohydrate requirements for longer or very intense sessions. So you still need to eat, you still need your carbohydrates. So people who are, say, on a diet that, you know, where their carbohydrate intake are cut off significantly, you might need to consider, you know, getting carbohydrates back in your diet in order for you to be able you know, endure these intense sessions. And then for long exercise sessions, electrolyte replacement can be useful. As I said, people, not just water, but also electrolyte replacement. We have a lot of electrolyte drinks currently available in the market for purchase, so that's quite easy to do. And particularly because, you know, during these training sessions we would sweat substantially, and, you know, especially in Indonesia where it is already hot, you know, getting more intense exercises would increase your sweat, and then it will increase your risk of dehydration, and which goes to our other point, which is heat. Now, is this especially relevant in our country, in Indonesia, where because high intensity work in a hot, humid environment adds another physiological stressor to our body. And so our heart has to work harder and our ability to lose heat through evaporation is reduced by humidity. So that's why the combination of heat and sweat and intense training would, you know, make us in need more of, you know, water and electrolytes. Yeah, so you might want to consider HYROX training, you know, in a cool ventilated gym, you know, that is not doing it outdoors or at midday in a tropical heat. So yeah.
3: So you mentioned about HYROX is a prolonged exercises. So do you think HYROX is like suitable as a regular workout routine, like padel gym or something like that, or should it be approached with caution?
4: Yeah, so I would say yes, but not the HYROX, you know, not the HYROX, the full HYROX, as I say, every day. You know, parts of the HYROX regimen is, you know, the running and then the pulling and then weight training. You could do each of those exercises, interchangeably, you know, throughout the week, but not the full HYROX, I suppose, where a balanced program, you know, one day it would be just aerobic training and then another day would be strength training. And then next week we'd go to like higher intensity sessions. So it is okay to do it on a regular basis, but not the full HYROX, but, you know, separate components of the HYROX posts or training regimens. Yeah, not like, say, paddle right now. You know, you could easily do a game of paddle every day now and again, but then for HYROX, it's not the full HYROX session per day, but, you know, separate components per day throughout the week or the month should be fine.
3: Okay. So do you have any tips for our listeners to improve their endurance? Maybe one day they want to join this HYROX, Bu Agna?
4: Yeah. So yeah, as we said before, so like if you want to join HYROX, if you want to join a HYROX event next month, don't decide today. Like you only have a month to train, that's not enough. So, and then what happens is then you would train as hard as possible to get to that goal of 1 month from now doing a HYROX. So that would take a big toll on your body, and that's not good. Instead, build an aerobic engine first, like build a habit of aerobic exercise first. So start with consistent low to moderate intensity aerobic exercises like running, brisk walking, cycling, rowing, or swimming. That can all work. So start from there. So we build our fitness level step by step towards, you know, a HYROX session maybe in the future, but not all at once. So a simple progression can be, you know, from walking you can go start from jogging, and then if you can go on to continuous running or longer running, and then combine running with functional strength, you know, doing muscle exercises. And so so don't neglect your strength as well, because HYROX is a little different, because you're not simply running a race, but you're running with fatigue already accumulating in your muscles. So the training is different. But first and foremost, start your aerobic exercise first. And then from there, you can go start weight exercises and you'll train your muscles. And then you can do endurance training after that. So, yeah, eventually you would want to practice combinations such as, you know, running, strength exercise, and combine it again with running and then another strength exercise, rather than just running and strength completely separate all the time. And then for beginners, I would also emphasize pacing. So you don't have to, you know, feel like you out there trying to win your first workout, but then, you know, pace yourselves. As I said before, rest is an important part of training, so make sure to have some rest between workouts.
3: Okay, thank you so much, Dr. Agna Gayatri, for the insight on the benefits and potential risks of HYROC, as well as how we can prepare our bodies for this demanding exercises. Thank you, Doctor, for the valuable insights and tips. Whether you are preparing for your first HYROC race or simply looking to improve your endurance and strength, remember that proper preparation and listening to your body are a key. Thank you so much. I'm Anissa, and you've been listening to Voice of Indonesia on this VOI Talk program. Stay active, stay healthy, and see you in our next conversation.
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the mountainous region of East Java. Where Majapahit once stood. Largest ancient kingdom. Changing and opening slowly over hundreds of years. A historical city on the move. A celebration of remarkable heritage. Grandeur of the past. Wondrous ancient architecture. And the outstanding universal values behind. Where art absorbs the audience into colorful drama. Still, the exotic mesmerizes. Extraordinary feasts exhilarate.

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A myriad of outdoor adventures. In exceptional panoramic nature. Variety. This is a land of historical significance, where the old days are celebrated

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Beyond the city. Preparing for a thrilling ride on the vast sea of sand in Bromo, East Java.

Voice of Indonesia.

music, dance, art performances from Indonesia and abroad, only on The Session. Every Saturday, 9:15 Jakarta time, only on Voice of Indonesia. This traditional snack will definitely blow your mind. Burayot. The name itself comes from a Sundanese word, ngaburayot, which means hanging, because the snack is really hung during the cooking process. Made from rice flour, palm sugar, and water. These ingredients are mixed until they become a dough. The dough was shaped into a small ball. Then, they were flattened and fried in very hot oil. This process makes the flattened dough rises and become a hollow ball that floating on the oil. Quickly, take the hollow ball and hang it on a wooden stick. Then, it becomes the burayot, slightly sweet, with a little bit of crunch and chewy texture. This is gonna be the best companion for your tea or coffee.

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Do you know? There is Lingsir Wengi, a Japanese song that is believed to summon spirits. However, the lyrics of Lingsir Wengi apparently aims to do oppositely. The song, which is also called Kidung Remekso Ing Wengi, was created by Sunan Kalijaga and sung after evening prayer to prevent any spirit or demon from coming. The lyric can also mean as a prayer to the god.

Listener, the island of Kalimantan, also known as Borneo, is a place rich with nature, endemic species, culture, and rivers. In South Kalimantan, rivers are the foundation of both life and economy. People of South Kalimantan use the abundant number of rivers for economy and tourism, one of which is the Martapura River Floating Market, also known as Lok Baintan Floating Market. Lok Baintan Floating Market lies above the body of Martapura River, Sungai Pinang Village, Sungai Tabuk Sub-District, Banjar, where traders would sell their goods on boats along the river. It is a bustling and crowded place. The market opens every day from 5 a.m. to 12 p.m. Central Indonesian time, and is usually the busiest around 6 to 7 a.m. Some traders are open for barter, but for tourists, you still need to pay with money. To travel across Lok Baintan Floating Market, you can rent a klotok or motorized boat. The traders of Lok Baintan Floating Market are mostly female farmers wearing tanggui, a traditional South Kalimantan hat made of rumbia or sago palm leaves. They sell handicrafts, vegetables, fruits, fish, and traditional foods such as soto banjar and ketupat kandangan.

Cloak Newsline first the headlines. Government builds inflatable field hospitals in quake hit East Nusa Tenggara. Indonesia targets priority lake restoration for water security. Here is the news in detail. Indonesia's health ministry has established two inflatable field hospitals in East Nusa Tenggara to keep surgical services operating safely amid continuing aftershocks following a major earthquake. The magnitude 7.7 earthquake on August 15 has killed 105 people as of August 26, according to Agus Jamaluddin, head of the ministry's health crisis center. Jamaluddin said in a statement received here Thursday to strengthen 70 hospitals and 444 community health centers in the province. The ministry deployed 207 medical volunteers, followed by 78 intensive care volunteers for 14 days. Environment Minister Moh Jumhur Hidayat expressed the government's commitment to accelerating the restoration and protection of lake ecosystems in Indonesia to guarantee water, food, and energy security. In a statement on Friday, Hidayat said World Lake Day 2026, commemorated every August 27, marks a crucial moment to save inland water ecosystems. The minister established three core commitments for future policy: strengthening national and regional protection regulations, expanding cross-sector collaboration, and elevating lakes within the global water agenda. And that was Newsline from Voice of Indonesia, from Indonesia to the world.

Greetings for listener of RRI Voice of Indonesia, wherever you are, to all Indonesian and friends of Indonesia around the world. I am Hendra Asmon, the President and Director of Radio Republik of Indonesia. Together with the entire RRI team, we would like to share the joy of the 81st Independence Day of the Republic of Indonesia. This year's theme is Sovereign, Just, and Prosperous Indonesia. We wish the dreams of our founding fathers will come true, not only for Indonesia, but also every nation around the world. Happy 81st Independence Day of the Republic of Indonesia. Thank you.

Here is quote of the day. Patience has no limits. If there is a limit, it means you have no patience. That's a quote by Kiai Haji Abdurrahman Wahid, or familiarly known as Gus Dur, an Indonesian Muslim figure from the Nahdlatul Ulama. He served as the fourth president of the Republic of Indonesia from 1999 to 2001. And that's quote of the day.

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Here is Voice of Indonesia with English program. 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

0: Indonesia Ministry of Foreign Affairs spokesperson Fatnabil Mulasela said Indonesia prioritized cooperation with neighboring countries in addressing various environmental issues, especially those that have the potential to cause cross-border impacts, including forest and land fires. He made a statement following Malaysia and Brunei Darussalam's decision to bring the issue of forest and land fires in Indonesia to the ASEAN level. To Voice of Indonesia in Jakarta on Thursday, August 27, the Foreign Ministry spokesperson said Indonesia continues to maintain communication and coordination with neighboring countries, including through ASEAN mechanisms, to ensure that the issue can be addressed promptly. He also said Indonesia proactively provides information on hotspots, environmental conditions, and indications of haze movement to ASEAN member states. Previously, Malaysia and Brunei Darussalam agreed to use ASEAN mechanism to address the cross-border haze issue, which has once again affected several areas in the region due to forest and land fires in central Kalimantan. Malaysian Prime Minister Datuk Seri Anwar Ibrahim said the haze issue was among the topics discussed with Brunei Darussalam Sultan Hassanal Bolkiah during the 27th Annual Leaders' Consultation on Saturday, August 2020. A day earlier, Malaysian Foreign Minister Mohamed Hassan said the Malaysian government would use ASEAN diplomatic channels to seek a solution to the cross-border haze issue. The Indonesian government has expressed its deepest condolences over the flash floods that struck the Jirong area along the China-Nepal border. Indonesia Ministry of Foreign Affairs spokesperson Fatnabil Mulasela disclosed it in Jakarta on Thursday evening, August 27, 2026.
1: Indonesia menyampaikan.
2: Indonesia extends its sympathy and deepest condolences over the natural disaster in the Jirong area along the China-Nepal border, which has caused fatalities, injuries, and damage to public infrastructure.
0: He said preliminary information indicated that at least 90 people had died in the two border areas, while hundreds of others remain missing. Regarding the condition of Indonesian citizens in Nepal, so far there had been no reports of any affected by the disaster. There are around 45 Indonesian citizens in Nepal, most of whom reside in Kathmandu and work in the hospitality sector. The Indonesian Ministry of Defense confirmed that the former ITS Giuseppe Garibaldi aircraft carrier will undergo a handover process from ILE to Indonesia while docked in Jakarta, before officially becoming the Republic of Indonesia ship Gajah Mada. This process is the initial stage before the ship is dispatched to Indonesia's first aircraft carrier base in Lampung. Head of the Bureau of Public Relations and Defense Information of the Ministry of Defense, Rico Ricardo Sirait, revealed it in a statement received on Thursday, August 27, in Jakarta. He explained that the ship acceptance process will be carried out through the signing of the grand handover document, which will then be fully handed over to the Indonesian Navy. Indonesia's Ministry of Manpower is strengthening cooperation with the government of Yamaguchi Prefecture, Japan, through the signing of a memorandum of cooperation to increase the dispatch and acceptance of Indonesian technical internship participants, Thursday. The agreement signed in Yamaguchi Prefecture focuses on strengthening human resource capacity and protecting Indonesian interns in Japan. Secretary General of the Ministry of Manpower, Chris Kuntadi, said the cooperation also covers strengthening information exchange, addressing issues, and protecting participants throughout the program. The Indonesian government is encouraging the safe and legal placement of Indonesian migrant workers overseas in line with the needs of the global labor market. The effort is being carried out through the SMK, or Vocational High School Go Global program, which is part of the national strategy to reduce unemployment and improve public welfare. Deputy for Coordination of Community Empowerment in Villages, Disadvantaged Regions and Certain Areas, Abdul Haris, made the statement during a training program for prospective Indonesian migrant workers at the Industrial Training Center in Surabaya on Thursday, August 27, 2026. Abdul Haris said the first phase of the program attracted more than 14,500 applicants. The government hopes the skills development program will give Indonesian migrant workers greater access to overseas jobs with higher salary standards while improving the welfare of workers and their families. Authorities have evacuated at least 170 hikers on Mount Semeru in East

Jiao Bao on Thursday after the mountain's hiking route was closed due to a forest fire. According to the social media account of the Bromo Tengger Semeru National Park Management, the hikers accompanied by hiking officers arrived safely and in an orderly condition at Ranupani, the starting point of the latest Mount Semeru hiking route, at around 2:30 p.m. local time. Previously, Bromo Tengger Semeru National Park said it closed the hiking route to Mount Semeru on Wednesday, and the joint team was reportedly still working to extinguish fire hotspots and create fire breaks to contain the blaze. The national park is renowned for its fast sandy volcanic caldera and the highest mountain peak on Java. The Indonesian Embassy in Moscow is hosting Beautiful Indonesia, Unity in Diversity as part of the Theater Boulevard Festival. The program will take place at the Krug Stage on Kristo Prudny Boulevard on August 29, 2026 from 3 to 6 p.m. local time, featuring traditional Indonesian dances, pancaksilat, interactive activities, and wayang kulit. The program is featuring Kirana Nusantara Dance, students from the Choreography Department of Moscow City Open College, pancaksilat demonstration, and several Indonesian traditional dances. There will be interactive dance and quiz, while the wayang kulit performance Satria Botok will be accompanied by the Gamelan Dadali Ensemble. Listeners, it concludes today's news bulletin from the Voice of Indonesia, bringing you the latest updates from Indonesia to the world.

Here is the word of the day. Only those who dare to fail are brave enough to start anew. A quote by Sukarno. Sukarno is the first president of Indonesia. He is famous as a charismatic founding father with eyes for the future and opportunities. Well, listener, that's quote of the day from Voice of Indonesia.

0: Angklung is a bamboo musical instrument typical of West Java. The musical instrument is originated from Indonesia's cultural wisdoms, which has been declared by UNESCO as World Cultural Heritage.
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0: Thank you for still joining us, the English program from Voice of Indonesia. 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
2: The history of the rich culture of Indonesia dates back to the Megalithic era, a ritual of a strong warrior that shows maturity, power, strength, and pride. More than just a physical ritual challenge, but also a sign of value, culture, and respect, this is Indonesia Lompat Batu Nias.

Lompat Batu Nias, or stone jumping tradition from Nias Island, Indonesia, is a traditional practice specifically for young men of the Nias people, historically used as a rite of passage into adulthood. A success of jumping over the specially constructed stones indicates that the youth has achieved physical maturity, bravery, and readiness to take on societal responsibilities, including marriages and historically military role. The young people starting around ages 7 until 10, boys undergo physical training, gradually increasing jump heights to develop strength, agility, and technique. Mental preparation, including focus and overcoming fear, is equally emphasized in this one. The ritual process, which is the stone jump, is the key challenge. It is stacked stone structure averaging 2 meters in height and 40 until 60 centimeters in thickness, sometimes shaped like a pyramidal monument with a flat top. The young man must clear it in a single jump without touching the top, ensuring a controlled landing. And those who succeed are celebrated by the community, and they are formally recognized as a man capable of adult responsibilities, symbolizing courage, power, discipline, and social maturity. Families may hold a festivities in honor of the achievement. And that's all about Lompat Batu Nias. I'm Gatan from The Voice of Indonesia, from Indonesia to the world.

0: Besides providing access to information and resources, libraries also serve as bridges between cultures. Director of Indonesian National Library, Professor A. Aminuddin Aziz said, libraries can become peaceful diplomacy among countries to exchange ideas.
1: Libraries can play very pivotal role or significant roles in establishing this kind of relationships between countries or among countries. It depends on whether we are talking about bilateral or multilateral relationships. And libraries will become the place where exchange of ideas, exchange of knowledge can be become the platform. And this can enrich the understanding of people of countries, of the two countries. And this kind of understanding is important in the context of diplomacy, foreign diplomacy. And library can become one of the instrumental vehicles for establishing this kind of understanding, because this is a kind of very peaceful diplomacy where we can exchange ideas.
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0: Thank you for still joining us, the English service of Voice of Indonesia that you can enjoy on voinews.id, RRI Digital Mobile App Channel VOI, and shortwave frequency 3325 and 4755 kHz. Listener, next we present a program that allows you to learn Indonesian language. It's only on Let's Speak Indonesia.
1: Let's Speak Indonesia.
0: Magic words. Hi VOI listener, today's Let's Speak Indonesian talks about magic words. The term magic words often refers to polite phrases like please, thank you, and so on. These words are considered magic because they are relatively easy to say and can have a big impact on social interactions. So here we go, Indonesian magic words. Tolong, please. Terima kasih. Thank you. Sama-sama. You're welcome. Permisi. Excuse me. Maaf. Sorry. Bolehkah saya? May I? For example, tolong tutup pintunya. Close the door, please. Permisi. Boleh saya duduk di sini? Excuse me, may I sit here? Magic words are necessary to be taught to children from an early age so they are able to communicate effectively and understand how to respect others. So, have you practiced these magic words every day? Let's start small to achieve big. Well, listener, that's Let's Speak Indonesian for today. Stay tuned for learning more Indonesian words for daily use only on Let's Speak Indonesian. Sampai jumpa!

Listener, here is the Women of Indonesia, a special series to celebrate and commemorate the Kartini Day and the amazing role of women in Indonesia. And today we will talk about Andi Depu. Andi Depu was well known for her resistance against colonial rules in West Sulawesi, Indonesia. She was named a heroine recently. Andi Depu, also known as Andi Depu Maradia Balanipa, was born in Tinambung, West Sulawesi in 1908. Her father was the 15th king of Balanipa Mandar. Like any highborn, Andi Depu got an education inside the palace. She was taught etiquette, proper language, even how to socialize with people during ceremonies. Other than that, she was taught the teachings of Islam. At the age of 15, Andi Depu was married to Andi Baso Pawiseang, son of a nobleman. The two had one son in 1925. Soon, his husband became the 51st king of Balanipa. But that position was short-lived. At a time, the Japanese troops lost the war and the government was taken over again by the Dutch colonizers. Most of the locals urged Andi Baso Pawiseang to resign from his throne, and he was replaced by her wife, Andi Depu. Andi Depu became the first ever woman to be the governing queen of Balanipa Kingdom. She got titled Maradia, but it came with a cost. Andi Depu and her husband had different views in fighting the colonizers. Her husband believed that the colonizers could not be defeated with spirit and sharpened bamboo alone. Andi Depu believed that her people could reach independence. So, for the sake of her people and independence, Andi Depu divorced her husband. After the defeat of Japan, Andi Depu spread the news about Indonesia's independence in Mandar around 1945. But after the proclamation, the Allies came back. Some Allies troops landed in Mandar. At a time, Mandar was under the leadership of Andi Depu and the freedom fighter organization she founded, Kris Muda. They searched around and arrested some people. The Dutch colonizers saw the red and white flag of Indonesia and wanted to be put down. Andi Depu immediately stopped them. Andi Depu said, "Don't you dare took this flag down. If you still dare, shoot me first." At a time, more and more people were coming. And just with sheer number, they scared away the Dutch. Thanks to that, the red and white flag still stood and waved. But the Dutch pulled the same stunt in other places. The people in Mandar heard about it and began fighting the Allies' troops. The Allies thought they must arrest the leader of those people. Andi Depu then was arrested and then being moved away to other cities. But the fire that was sparked by Andi Depu never flickered. The people kept fighting with the Andi Depu son leading them. And they were successful in saving Andi Depu. After the revolution, Andi Depu quit from military. She then stayed in Makassar around 1956 to get medical treatment. On June 18, 1985, Andi Depu took her last breath at the age of 78 years old. She was buried at the Panaikang Hero Cemetery for her services. Posthumously, Andi Depu was awarded a lot from the government of Indonesia. Then, on November 6, 2018, Andi Depu was officially named as a national hero. From Andi Depu, we learn that a woman can also spark a flame. That flame can encourage anyone to even defend their kingdom.
their independence, or perhaps to today's context, to fight for equality and anything that is good. We also see that women can also be a very capable leader, just like Andi Depu, the Maradia, or the Queen of Balanipa. Listener, that is today's episode of Women of Indonesia about Andi Depu. Stay tuned to Voice of Indonesia, from Indonesia to the world.

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1: VOI listener, today's edition of Traditional Song from Indonesia of Music Corner presents a song from North Sumatra entitled Butet. Butet is one of North Sumatra's most famous songs. The word butet in this song means daughter. The song lyrics tell the story of a father who misses his daughter. The father has to participate in guerrilla warfare during the Indonesian Independence War. The father hoped his daughter would keep waiting for him. The father hoped his daughter would one day become a member of the Red Cross of the country. Well, listener, let's enjoy a traditional song from North Sumatra entitled Butet by Vicky Sianipar and Herman Delago.

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So I'm Rahma signing out. Bye for now.

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Here is Voice of Indonesia with English program. 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

Voice of Indonesia from Indonesia to the world. Welcome to the English service of Voice of Indonesia, the overseas service of Radio Republik Indonesia. This is Rahma on the mic, who will be presenting you various updates, information, programs, music, everything's taking you closer to Indonesia. From the news, we'll be continuing with quotes of the day. And also we have interesting programs such as Indonesian Wonder, Let's Speak Indonesian, and Music Corner. So stay tuned on voinews.id, RRI Digital Mobile App, and also shortwave frequency 3325 and 4755 kilohertz. But first, as always, let's begin with the news. Voice of Indonesia from Indonesia to the world. Listeners, welcome to the news on Friday, August 28, 2026 from the Voice of Indonesia. First, the headlines. Indonesia prioritizes ASEAN cooperation to address forest fires. Indonesia expresses condolences over flash floods on China-Nepal border. I am Dika, and here is the news in detail. Indonesia Ministry of Foreign Affairs spokesperson Fat Nabil Mulasela said Indonesia prioritized cooperation with neighboring countries in addressing various environmental issues, especially those that have the potential to cause cross-border impacts, including forest and land fires. He made the statement following Malaysia and Brunei Darussalam's decision to bring the issue of forest and land fires in Indonesia to the ASEAN level. To Voice of Indonesia in Jakarta on Thursday, August 27, the Foreign Ministry spokesperson said Indonesia continues to maintain communication and coordination with neighboring countries, including through ASEAN mechanisms, to ensure that the issue can be addressed promptly. He also said Indonesia proactively provides information on hotspots, environmental conditions, and indications of haze movement to ASEAN member states. Previously, Malaysia and Brunei Darussalam agreed to use ASEAN mechanism to address the cross-border haze issue, which has once again affected several areas in the region due to forest and land fires in central Kalimantan. Malaysian Prime Minister Datuk Seri Anwar Ibrahim said the haze issue was among the topics discussed with Brunei Darussalam Sultan Hassanal Bolkiah during the 27th annual leaders' consultation on Saturday, August 2020. A day earlier, Malaysian Foreign Minister Mohamed Hassan said the Malaysian government would use ASEAN diplomatic channels to seek a solution to the cross-border haze issue. The Indonesian government has expressed its deepest condolences

Indonesian citizens in Nepal, most of whom reside in Kathmandu and work in the hospitality sector. The Indonesian Ministry of Defense confirmed that the former ITS Giuseppe Garibaldi aircraft carrier will undergo a handover process from ILE to Indonesia while docked in Jakarta, before officially becoming the Republic of Indonesia ship Gajah Mada. This process is the initial stage before the ship is dispatched to Indonesia's first aircraft carrier base in Lampung. Head of the Bureau of Public Relations and Defense Information of the Ministry of Defense, Rico Ricardo Sirait, revealed it in a statement received on Thursday, August 27 in Jakarta. He explained that the ship acceptance process will be carried out through the signing of the grand handover document, which will then be fully handed over to the Indonesian Navy. Indonesia's Ministry of Manpower is strengthening cooperation with the government of Yamaguchi Prefecture, Japan, through the signing of a Memorandum of Cooperation to increase the dispatch and acceptance of Indonesian technical internship participants, Thursday. The agreement signed in Yamaguchi Prefecture focuses on strengthening human resource capacity and protecting Indonesian interns in Japan. Secretary General of the Ministry of Manpower, Chris Kuntadi, said the cooperation also covers strengthening information exchange, addressing issues, and protecting participants throughout the program. The Indonesian government is encouraging the safe and legal placement of Indonesian migrant workers overseas in line with the needs of the global labor market. The effort is being carried out through the SMK, or Vocational High School Go Global program, which is part of the national strategy to reduce unemployment and improve public welfare. Deputy for Coordination of Community Empowerment in Villages, Disadvantaged Regions and Certain Areas, Abdul Haris, made the statement during a training program for prospective Indonesian migrant workers at the Industrial Training Center in Surabaya on Thursday, August 27, 2026. Abdul Haris said the first phase of the program attracted more than 14,500 applicants. The government hopes the skills development program will give Indonesian migrant workers greater access to overseas jobs with higher salary standards while improving the welfare of workers and their families. Authorities have evacuated at least 170 hikers on Mount Semeru in East Java on Thursday, after the mountain's hiking route was closed due to a forest fire. According to the social media account of the Bromo Tengger Semeru National Park Management, the hikers accompanied by hiking officers arrived safely and in an orderly condition at Ranupani, the starting point of the latest Mount Semeru hiking route, at around 2:30 p.m. local time. Previously, Bromo Tengger Semeru National Park said it closed the hiking route to Mount Semeru on Wednesday, and a joint team was reportedly still working to extinguish fire hotspots and create fire breaks to contain the blaze. The national park is renowned for its vast sandy volcanic caldera and the highest mountain peak on Java. The Indonesian Embassy in Moscow is hosting Beautiful Indonesia, Unity in Diversity as part of the Theater Boulevard Festival. The program will take place at the Krug stage on Christo Prudny Boulevard on August 29, 2026 from 3 to 6 p.m. local time, featuring traditional Indonesian dances, pancaksilat, interactive activities, and wayang kulit. The program is featuring Kirana Nusantara Dance, students from the Choreography Department of Moscow City Open College, pancaksilat demonstration, and several Indonesian traditional dances. There will be interactive dance and quiz, while the wayang kulit performance Satria Botok will be accompanied by the Gamelan Dadali Ensemble. Listeners, it concludes today's news bulletin from the Voice of Indonesia, bringing you the latest updates from Indonesia to the world.

Here is the word of the day. Only those who dare to fail are brave enough to start anew. A quote by Sukarno. Sukarno is the first president of Indonesia. He is famous as a charismatic founding father with eyes for the future and opportunities. Well, listener, that's quote of the day from Voice of Indonesia.

0: Angklung is a bamboo musical instrument typical of West Java. The musical instrument is originated from Indonesia's cultural wisdoms, which has been declared by UNESCO as World Cultural Heritage.
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0: thank you for still joining us, the English program from Voice of Indonesia. 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
2: The history of the rich culture of Indonesia dates back to the megalithic era, a ritual of a strong warrior that shows maturity, power, strength, and pride. More than just a physical ritual challenge, but also a sign of value, culture, and respect, this is Indonesia Lompat Batu Nias. Lompat Batu Nias, or stone jumping tradition from Nias Island, Indonesia, is a traditional practice specifically for young men of the Nias people, historically used as a rite of passage into adulthood. A success of jumping over the specially constructed stones indicates that the youth has achieved physical maturity, bravery, and readiness to take on societal responsibilities, including marriages and historically military role. The young people starting around ages 7 until 10, boys undergo physical training, gradually increasing jump heights to develop strength, agility, and technique. Mental preparation, including focus and overcoming fear, is equally emphasized in this one. The ritual process, which is the stone jump, is the key challenge. It is a stacked stone structure averaging 2 meters in height and 40 until 60 centimeters in thickness, sometimes shaped like a pyramidal monument with a flat top. The young man must clear it in a single jump without touching the top, ensuring a controlled landing. And those who succeed are celebrated by the community, and they are formally recognized as a man capable of adult responsibilities, symbolizing courage, power, discipline, and social maturity. Families may hold a festivities in honor of the achievement. And that's all about Lompat Batu Nias. I'm Gatan from the Voice of Indonesia, from Indonesia to the world.

0: Besides providing access to information and resources, libraries also serve as bridges between cultures. Director of Indonesian National Library, Professor A. Aminuddin Aziz said, libraries can become peaceful diplomacy among countries to exchange ideas.
1: Libraries can play very pivotal role or significant roles in establishing this kind of relationships between countries or among countries. It depends on whether we are talking about bilateral or multilateral relationships. And libraries will become the place where exchange of ideas, exchange of knowledge can be become the platform. And this can enrich the understanding of people of countries, of the two countries. And this kind of understanding is important in the context of diplomacy, foreign diplomacy. And library can become one of the instrumental vehicles for establishing this kind of understanding, because this is a kind of very peaceful diplomacy where we can exchange ideas.
0: You can listen more to this on our YouTube channel, VOI Official.

0: Thank you for still joining us, the English service of Voice of Indonesia that you can enjoy on voinews.id, RRI Digital Mobile App Channel VOI, and shortwave frequency 3325 in 4755 kHz. Listener, next we present a program that allows you to learn Indonesian language. It's only on Let's Speak Indonesia.
1: Let's Speak Indonesia.
0: Magic words. Hi VOI listener, today's Let's Speak Indonesian talks about magic words. The term magic words often refers to polite phrases like please, thank you, and so on. These words are considered magic because they are relatively easy to say and can have a big impact on social interactions. So here we go, Indonesian magic words. Tolong, please. Terima kasih. Thank you. Sama-sama. You're welcome. Permisi. Excuse me. Maaf. Sorry. Bolehkah saya? May I? For example, tolong tutup pintunya. Close the door, please. Permisi. Boleh saya duduk di sini? Excuse me, may I sit here? Magic words are necessary to be taught to children from an early age so they are able to communicate effectively and understand how to respect others. So, have you practiced these magic words every day? Let's start small to achieve big. Well, listener, that's Let's Speak Indonesian for today. Stay tuned for learning more Indonesian words for daily use only on Let's Speak Indonesian. Sampai jumpa!

Listener, here is the Women of Indonesia, a special series to celebrate and commemorate the Kartini Day and the amazing role of women in Indonesia. And today we will talk about Andi Depu. Andi Depu was well known for her resistance against colonial rules in West Sulawesi, Indonesia. She was named a heroine recently. Andi Depu, also known as Andi Depu Maradia Balanipa, was born in Tinambung, West Sulawesi in 1908. Her father was the 15th king of Balanipa Mandar. Like any high-born, Andi Depu got an education inside the palace. She was taught etiquette, proper language, even how to socialize with people during ceremonies. Other than that, she was taught the teachings of Islam. At the age of 15, Andi Depu was married to Andi Baso Pawiseang, son of a nobleman. The two had one son in 1925. Soon, his husband became the 51st king of Balanipa. But that position was short-lived. At a time, the Japanese troops lost the war and the government was taken over again by the Dutch colonizers. Most of the locals urged Andi Baso Pawiseang to resign from his throne, and he was replaced by her wife, Andi Depu. Andi Depu became the first ever woman to be the governing queen of Balanipa Kingdom. She got titled Maradia, but it came with a cost. Andi Depu and her husband had different views in fighting the colonizers. Her husband believed that the colonizers could not be defeated with spirit and sharpened bamboo alone. Andi Depu believed that her people could reach independence. So, for the sake of her people and independence, Andi Depu divorce her husband. After the defeat of Japan, Andi Depu spread the news about Indonesia's independence in Mandar around 1945. But after the proclamation, the Allies came back. Some Allies' troops landed in Mandar. At a time, Mandar was under the leadership of Andi Depu and the freedom fighter organization she founded, Kris Muda. They searched around and arrested some people. The Dutch colonizers saw the red and white flag of Indonesia and wanted to be put down. Andi Depu immediately stopped them. Andi Depu said, "Don't you dare took this flag down. If you still dare, shoot me first." At a time, more and more people were coming, and just with sheer number, they scared away the Dutch. Thanks to that, the red and white flag still stood and waved. But the Dutch pulled the same stunt in other places. The people in Mandar heard about it and began fighting the Allies' troops. The Allies thought they must arrest the leader of those people. Andi Depu then was arrested and then being moved away to other cities. But the fire that was sparked by Andi Depu never flickered. The people kept fighting with the Andi Depu son leading them. And they were successful in saving Andi Depu. After the revolution, Andi Depu quit from military. She then stayed in Makassar around 1956 to get medical treatment. On June 18, 1985, Andi Depu took her last breath at the age of 78 years old. She was buried at the Panaikang Hero Cemetery for her services. Posthumously, Andi Depu was awarded a lot from the government of Indonesia. Then, on November 6, 2018, Andi Depu was officially named as a national hero. From Andi Depu, we learn that a woman can also spark a flame. That flame can encourage anyone to even defend their kingdom.
their independence. Or perhaps, to today's context, to fight for equality and anything that is good. We also see that women can also be a very capable leader, just like Andi Depo, the Maradia, or the Queen of Balanipa. Listener, that is today's episode of Women of Indonesia about Andi Depo. Stay tuned to Voice of Indonesia, from Indonesia to the world.

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1: VOI listener, today's edition of Traditional Song from Indonesia of Music Corner presents a song from North Sumatra entitled Butet. Butet is one of North Sumatra's most famous songs. The word butet in this song means daughter. The song lyrics tell the story of a father who misses his daughter. The father has to participate in guerrilla warfare during the Indonesian Independence War. The father hoped his daughter would keep waiting for him. The father hoped his daughter would one day become a member of the Red Cross of the country. Well, listener, let's enjoy a traditional song from North Sumatra entitled Butet by Vicky Sianipar and Herman Delago.

That's a wrap today's program of English service from Voice of Indonesia. If you have any feedback to send, you can send it to our email, voilisteners@gmail.com, or send a direct message, mention us on social media, Facebook fan page, The Voice of Indonesia, or Instagram at @voi_official. 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And you can also reach us on WhatsApp, +62 821 2381 2130, +62 821 2381 2130. So I'm Rahma signing out. Bye for now.

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Here is Voice of Indonesia with English program. 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

0: Voice of Indonesia from Indonesia to the world. Welcome to the English service of Voice of Indonesia, the overseas service of Radio Republik Indonesia. This is Rahma on the mic, who will be presenting you various updates, information, programs, music, everything's taking you closer to Indonesia. From the news, we'll be continuing with quotes of the day. And also we have interesting programs such as Indonesian Wonder, Let's Speak Indonesian, and Music Corner. So stay tuned on voinews.id, RRI Digital Mobile App, and also shortwave frequency 3325 and 4755 kilohertz. But first, as always, let's begin with the news. Voice of Indonesia from Indonesia to the world. Listeners, welcome to the news on Friday, August 28, 2026 from the Voice of Indonesia. First, the headlines. Indonesia prioritizes ASEAN cooperation to address forest fires. Indonesia expresses condolences over flash floods on China-Nepal border. I am Dika, and here is the news in detail. Indonesia Ministry of Foreign Affairs spokesperson Fat Nabil Mulasela said Indonesia prioritized cooperation with neighboring countries in addressing various environmental issues, especially those that have the potential to cause cross-border impacts, including forest and land fires. He made a statement following Malaysia and Brunei Darussalam's decision to bring the issue of forest and land fires in Indonesia to the ASEAN level. To Voice of Indonesia in Jakarta on Thursday, August 27, the Foreign Ministry spokesperson said Indonesia continues to maintain communication and coordination with neighboring countries, including through ASEAN mechanisms, to ensure that the issue can be addressed promptly. He also said Indonesia proactively provides information on hotspots, environmental conditions, and indications of haze movement to ASEAN member states. Previously, Malaysia and Brunei Darussalam agreed to use ASEAN mechanism to address the cross-border haze issue, which has once again affected several areas in the region due to forest and land fires in central Kalimantan. Malaysian Prime Minister Datuk Seri Anwar Ibrahim said the haze issue was among the topics discussed with Brunei Darussalam Sultan Hassan Al-Bolkiah during the 27th Annual Leaders' Consultation on Saturday, August 2020. A day earlier, Malaysian Foreign Minister Mohamed Hassan said the Malaysian government would use ASEAN diplomatic channels to seek a solution to the cross-border haze issue. The Indonesian government has expressed its deepest condolences over the flash floods that struck the Jirong area along the China-Nepal border. Indonesia Ministry of Foreign Affairs spokesperson Fat Nabil Mulasela disclosed it in Jakarta on Thursday evening, August 27, 2026.
1: Indonesia menyampaikan.
2: Indonesia extends its sympathy and deepest condolences over the natural disaster in the Jirong area along the China-Nepal border, which has caused fatalities, injuries, and damage to public infrastructure.
0: He said preliminary information indicated that at least 90 people had died in the two border areas, while hundreds of others remain missing. Regarding the condition of Indonesian citizens in Nepal, so far there had been no reports of any affected by the disaster. There are around 45 Indonesian citizens in Nepal, most of whom reside in Kathmandu and work in the hospitality sector. The Indonesian Ministry of Defense confirmed that the former ITS Giuseppe Garibaldi aircraft carrier will undergo a handover process from ILE to Indonesia while docked in Jakarta, before officially becoming the Republic of Indonesia ship Gajah Mada. This process is the initial stage before the ship is dispatched to Indonesia's first aircraft carrier base in Lampung. Head of the Bureau of Public Relations and Defense Information of the Ministry of Defense, Rico Ricardo Sirait, revealed it in a statement received on Thursday, August 27 in Jakarta. He explained that the ship acceptance process will be carried out through the signing of the grand handover document, which will then be fully handed over to the Indonesian Navy. Indonesia's Ministry of Manpower is strengthening cooperation with the government of Yamaguchi Prefecture, Japan, through the signing of a memorandum of cooperation to increase the dispatch and acceptance of Indonesian technical internship participants, Thursday. The agreement signed in Yamaguchi Prefecture focuses on strengthening human resource capacity and protecting Indonesian interests in Japan. Secretary General of the Ministry of Manpower, Chris Kuntadi, said the cooperation also covers strengthening information exchange, addressing issues, and protecting participants throughout the program. The Indonesian government is encouraging the safe and legal placement of Indonesian migrant workers overseas in line with the needs of the global labor market. The effort is being carried out through the SMK, or Vocational High School Go Global program, which is part of the national strategy to reduce unemployment and improve public welfare. Deputy for Coordination of Community Empowerment in Villages, Disadvantaged Regions and Certain Areas, Abdul Haris, made the statement during a training program for prospective Indonesian migrant workers at the Industrial Training Center in Surabaya on Thursday, August 27, 2026. Abdul Haris said the first phase of the program attracted more than 14,500 applicants. The government hopes the skills development program will give Indonesian migrant workers greater access to overseas jobs with higher salary standards while improving the welfare of workers and their families. Authorities have evacuated at least 170 hikers on Mount Semeru in East Java on Thursday, after the mountain's hiking route was closed due to a forest fire. According to the social media account of the Bromo Tengger Semeru National Park Management, the hikers accompanied by hiking officers arrived safely and in an orderly condition at Ranupani, the starting point of the latest Mount Semeru hiking route, at around 2:30 p.m. local time. Previously, Bromo Tengger Semeru National Park said it closed the hiking route to Mount Semeru on Wednesday, and a joint team was reportedly still working to extinguish fire hotspots and create fire breaks to contain the blaze. The national park is renowned for its vast sandy volcanic caldera and the highest mountain peak on Java. The Indonesian Embassy in Moscow is hosting Beautiful Indonesia, Unity in Diversity, as part of the Theater Boulevard Festival. The program will take place at the Krug stage on Christo Prudny Boulevard on August 29, 2026, from 3 to 6 p.m. local time, featuring traditional Indonesian dances, pancaksilat, interactive activities, and wayang kulit. The program is featuring Kirana Nusantara Dance, students from the Choreography Department of Moscow City Open College, pancaksilat demonstration, and several Indonesian traditional dances. There will be interactive dance and quiz, while the wayang kulit performance Satria Botok will be accompanied by the Gamelan Dadali Ensemble. Listeners, it concludes today's news bulletin from the Voice of Indonesia, bringing you the latest updates from Indonesia to the world.

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Well, listener, that's quote of the day from Voice of Indonesia.

0: Angklung is a bamboo musical instrument typical of West Java. The musical instrument is originated from Indonesia's cultural wisdoms, which has been declared by UNESCO as World Cultural Heritage.
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0: Thank you for still joining us, the English program from Voice of Indonesia. 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
2: The history of the rich culture of Indonesia dates back to the Megalithic era, a ritual of a strong warrior that shows maturity, power, strength, and pride. More than just a physical ritual challenge, but also a sign of value, culture, and respect, this is Indonesia Lompat Batu Nias. Lompat Batu Nias, or stone jumping tradition from Nias Island, Indonesia, is a traditional practice specifically for young men of the Nias people, historically used as a rite of passage into adulthood. A success of jumping over the specially constructed stones indicates that the youth has achieved physical maturity, bravery, and readiness to take on societal responsibilities, including marriages and historically military role. The young people starting around ages 7 until 10, boys undergo physical training, gradually increasing jump heights to develop strength, agility, and technique. Mental preparation, including focus and overcoming fear, is equally emphasized in this one. The ritual process, which is the stone jump, is the key challenge. It is a stacked stone structure averaging 2 meters in height and 40 until 60 centimeters in thickness, sometimes shaped like a pyramidal monument with a flat top. The young man must clear it in a single jump without touching the top, ensuring a controlled landing, and those who succeed are celebrated by the community, and they are formally recognized as a man capable of adult responsibilities, symbolizing courage, power, discipline, and social maturity. Families may hold a festive in honor of the achievement. And that's all about Lompat Batu Nias. I'm Gatan from the Voice of Indonesia, from Indonesia to the world.

0: Besides providing access to information and resources, libraries also serve as bridges between cultures. Director of Indonesian National Library, Professor A. Aminuddin Aziz said, libraries can become peaceful diplomacy among countries to exchange ideas.
1: Libraries can play very pivotal role or significant roles in establishing this kind of relationships between countries or among countries. It depends on whether we are talking about bilateral or multilateral relationships. And libraries will become the place where exchange of ideas, exchange of knowledge can be become the platform. And this can enrich the understanding of people of countries, of the two countries. And this kind of understanding is important in the context of diplomacy, foreign diplomacy. And library can become one of the instrumental vehicles for establishing this kind of understanding, because this is a kind of very peaceful diplomacy where we can exchange ideas.
0: You can listen more to this on our YouTube channel, VOI Official.

0: Thank you for still joining us, the English service of Voice of Indonesia that you can enjoy on voinews.id, RRI Digital Mobile App Channel VOI, and shortwave frequency 3325 and 4755 kHz. Listener, next we present a program that allows you to learn Indonesian language. It's only on Let's Speak Indonesian.
1: Let's Speak Indonesian.
0: Magic words. Hi, VOI listener. Today's Let's Speak Indonesian talks about magic words. The term magic words often refers to polite phrases like please, thank you, and so on. These words are considered magic because they are relatively easy to say and can have a big impact on social interactions. So here we go. Indonesian magic words. Tolong. Please. Terima kasih. Thank you. Sama-sama. You're welcome. Permisi. Excuse me. Maaf. Sorry. Bolehkah saya? May I? For example, tolong tutup pintunya. Close the door, please. Permisi. Boleh saya duduk di sini? Excuse me, may I sit here? Magic words are necessary to be taught to children from an early age so they are able to communicate effectively and understand how to respect others. So, have you practiced these magic words every day? Let's start small to achieve big. Well, listener, that's Let's Speak Indonesian for today. Stay tuned for learning more Indonesian words for daily use only on Let's Speak Indonesian. Sampai jumpa!

Listener, here is the women of Indonesia, a special series to celebrate and commemorate the Kartini Day and the amazing role of women in Indonesia. And today we will talk about Andi Depu. Andi Depu was well known for her resistance against colonial rules in West Sulawesi, Indonesia. She was named a heroine recently. Andi Depu, also known as Andi Depu Maradia Balanipa, was born in Tinambung, West Sulawesi in 1908. Her father was the 15th king of Balanipa Mandar. Like any highborn, Andi Depu got an education inside the palace. She was taught etiquette, proper language, even how to socialize with people during ceremonies. Other than that, she was taught the teachings of Islam. At the age of 15, Andi Depu was married to Andi Baso Pawiseang, son of a nobleman. The two had one son in 1925. Soon, his husband became the 51st king of Balanipa, but that position was short-lived. At a time, the Japanese troops lost the war and the government was taken over again by the Dutch colonizers. Most of the locals urged Andi Baso Pawiseang to resign from his throne, and he was replaced by her wife, Andi Depu. Andi Depu became the first ever woman to be the governing queen of Balanipa Kingdom. She got titled Maradia, but it came with a cost. Andi Depu and her husband had different views in fighting the colonizers. Her husband believed that the colonizers could not be defeated with spirit and sharpened bamboo alone. Andi Depu believed that her people could reach independence. So, for the sake of her people and independence, Andi Depu divorced her husband. After the defeat of Japan, Andi Depu spread the news about Indonesia's independence in Mandar around 1945. But after the proclamation, the Allies came back. Some Allies troops landed in Mandar. At a time, Mandar was under the leadership of Andi Depu and the freedom fighter organization she founded, Kris Muda. They searched around and arrested some people. The Dutch colonizers saw the red and white flag of Indonesia and wanted to be put down. Andi Depu immediately stopped them. Andi Depu said, "Don't you dare took this flag down. If you still dare, shoot me first." At a time, more and more people were coming. And just with sheer number, they scared away the Dutch. Thanks to that, the red and white flag still stood and waved. But the Dutch pulled the same stunt in other places. The people in Mandar heard about it and began fighting the Allies' troops. The Allies thought they must arrest the leader of those people. Andi Depu then was arrested and then being moved away to other cities. But the fire that was sparked by Andi Depu never flickered. The people kept fighting with the Andi Depu son leading them. And they were successful in saving Andi Depu. After the revolution, Andi Depu quit from military. She then stayed in Makassar around 1956 to get medical treatment. On June 18, 1985, Andi Depu took her last breath at the age of 78 years old. She was buried at the Panaikang Hero Cemetery for her services. Posthumously, Andi Depu was awarded a lot from the government of Indonesia. Then, on November 6, 2018, Andi Depu was officially named as a national hero. From Andi Depu, we learn that a woman can also spark a flame. That flame can encourage anyone to even defend their kingdom.
their independence, or perhaps, to today's context, to fight for equality and anything that is good. We also see that women can also be a very capable leader, just like Andi Depu, the Maradia, or the Queen of Balanipa. Listener, that is today's episode of Women of Indonesia about Andi Depu. Stay tuned to Voice of Indonesia, from Indonesia to the world.

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1: VOI listener, today's edition of Traditional Song from Indonesia of Music Corner presents a song from North Sumatra entitled Butet. Butet is one of North Sumatra's most famous songs. The word butet in this song means daughter. The song lyrics tell the story of a father who misses his daughter. The father has to participate in guerrilla warfare during the Indonesian Independence War. The father hoped his daughter would keep waiting for him. The father hoped his daughter would one day become a member of the Red Cross of the country. Well, listener, let's enjoy a traditional song from North Sumatra entitled Butet by Vicky Sianipar and Herman Delago.

that's a wrap today's program of English service from Voice of Indonesia. If you have any feedback to send, you can send it to our email, voilisteners@gmail.com, or send a direct message, mention us on social media, Facebook fan page, The Voice of Indonesia, or Instagram at voi_official. Follow us as well on TikTok at voi_official, and subscribe to our YouTube channel, VOI Official. And you can also reach us on WhatsApp, +62 821 2381 2130, +62 821 2381 2130. So I'm Rahma signing out. Bye for now.

0: One must have heard about Bali and everything it offers. Culture, leisure, adventure. And yet, Bali can still fall into no list by several websites. They highlight the same word. Over tourism. One of the most highlighted ones is from Fodor's No List 2025. Fodor's travel wrote, "Rapid, unchecked development spurred by over-tourism is encroaching on Bali's natural habitats and creating a plastic apocalypse." Then, how does the people of Bali respond to this? I arranged an appointment with a community figure in Bali. His name is Bapak Puspanegara. He invited us to join a regular beach cleaning every Friday morning, which was joined by staff of hotels and restaurants around Legian.
1: So this is going to be interesting, right?
2: Uh-huh.
1: Because you also asked a lot of people around the area of Legian. Mm-hmm. And then after that, they want to join you. Mm-hmm. It's going to be, it's very difficult, definitely at first time to convince them to clean up the beach where you work, where you live, where you, what did you do at that time?
2: Okay, this is, we talk about behavior or attitude. And talk about beans or rubbish, they talk about behavior. Because to change the behavior is more harder than to do an action. And the action supposed to be continually or sustainability. And for make change the attitude and behavior, that's why we do every week with all the stakeholders we have here in Legian area. So this, the participant is come from the hotel, restaurant, bar, pub, eatery, every single every single activity in tourism. So we invite them to join this beach cleanup, and they now automatically already know about the schedule in which Friday they have to come to the beach. So this is to make a movement their behavior and their attitude. So need continuity and more than 3 years. They already know what they have to do and when they have to come for join this
1: every
2: activity.
1: Friday, so
2: every Friday morning.
1: There's no notice, there's no information about anything, but every Friday they will definitely jump into the beach at this hours of morning.
2: Absolutely, and that makes me a little bit happy because of, they have a sense that we call sense of belonging to our destination. And we believe one thing, if all of us doing this action, they're going to be involved, everyone, not as only the people, as well to the tourists and the visitors who come here, so they have something sense to do an action. Minimums, they're not throw the rubbish everywhere, and we believe as long as we do this activity, the tourists, the local, the people, all do a good behavior. And you can see this, our beach is very clean rather than other beach because all the participants...
1: I'm surprised actually when I came here, it's already clean.
2: Yeah, it's clean, and we have not only the clean up, this is not only from us. This is from the sellers. Along the beach, every morning they as well join. Look at this, the seller, as well the hotel, restaurant, who doing the business front of the beach. Automatically, because of this activity, they join activity and they're doing, the beach cleanup every time during their schedule, during their own schedule. So we are very happy because the stakeholders here have awareness about how to save our environments, how to take the action and responsibility to their destination, because this destination is our magnetic for the tourists. If this destination bad,
1: dirty,
2: yeah, bad, or we call sad comments from sad the tourists.
1: Okay.
2: So they're gonna be disaster for us here, because this only one beaches in Bali, as well in Indonesia, as well non-wells by the tourists. If they come to Bali, they have to come here in Legian Beach to see the sunset, the stunning sand, smooth sand,
1: wow,
2: the good wave for surfing,
1: yeah,
2: and the good water for swimming,
1: it
2: as
1: is.
2: Well for jogging and
1: yeah,
2: for
1: I see.

0: tourism as well. We have Legian Street. That in Legian Street, there's many tourist activity. There is a pub, bar, discotheque, karaoke, and many more. So this area as well, we're doing not only to take the area clean, as well to take the area beauty, comfortable, and enjoy for everyone. And so far, Legian Street still the one of destination for young generation here.
1: Yeah.
0: To doing clubbing and doing catch up in a cafe.
1: Uh-huh.
0: And that a nice atmosphere.
1: Okay.
0: But we have a little bit.
1: The problem is the
0: problems. We have a problem.
1: Yeah.
0: Life is a problem. So that's why we have like a sense to reduce the problems, which is come to our heart. So, because I'm the part of House of Representative, I'm the parliament of local parliament here in Bali, in Badung Regency. So, my obligation to get people moving their mindset from not only as a busy, because they know the land is a tourism area, yeah, easy to get the dollars. They have to maintenance their area, yeah, which is how they can involve in not only physically for the make the area clean, comfortable, and safety plus secure. So as well, take action with their what we call that physicists or morals,
1: okay,
0: how to keep our destination still
1: clean,
0: still clean, safety and secure.
2: Bali is highly dependent on tourism. The island was hit badly by the pandemic, but it gradually gets back on its feet nicely. Or maybe too well, so that people said some spots are too crowded.
1: Okay, but it's getting crowded, right, Pak?
0: Yeah.
1: This place, Kuta, Legian, Canggu, even, it's getting crowded every day with tourists, with even local people from Jakarta live here and made their business here. What do you think about this more crowded area? Is it is it good for the city or is it bad for the people? Or what's the effect and the impact of those crowded things?
0: Okay, development or developing is mean positive impact and negative impact. So for the tourist destination like our land here, is a positive there the investation come to growing up our economic in other side. But the other side as well, the bad effect of the tourism is the first we see our environments. Our environments, the green area more reduced by the investment activity, as well about the behavior. You know, since Bali going up for the tourism, many tourists as well have a bad manners who come here in Bali, bring the negative effect as like the drugs and you can see in the news.
1: Yeah, many, we can see so many
0: foreigners who come to Bali, they doesn't know what they have to do and what they have not to do. They know what have what we call that, what they can do or not doing.
1: Yeah,
0: as like they climbing, the sacred temple.
1: Yeah,
0: they doing not ethical on the road. As like riding motorbike without international license, riding motorbike without helmet, and many more bad manners. So this is we have to educate it, the tourists themselves when they arriving to Bali, they have to sign a declare.
1: What kind of declare from the
0: The government already released a declare.
1: Okay.
0: What they have.

0: what can do or does not to do of the tourists. But if they arrive here, they stay more than 7 days or more than a week, they involve with the local, so they see many local activity, and then behavior change to like local, so they think this area is belong to them. So what happened next? They just doing whatever they want to do. So this is a problem for the tourism and for the infestation as well. Our environment is doing worse because of environment have to be saved by us. So now we're doing this small activity to keep everyone aware about the environment, because we have a tagline: if we save the environment, the environment will save us.
1: Oh, that's cool. You gotta give it a pause for that.
0: Thank you.
1: That is really cool.
2: While many people come to Bali to have fun, Papua Negara who lives in it chooses to try to keep the island a heaven for everyone.
0: So, you see that? Thank you. Thank you. Thank you for take care. That is one of the behavior we impacts for the tourists. So tourists with themselves, they take care the rubbish as well. So they're happy for us if they're doing or take care of the bin here in the beach.
1: Yeah, your impact is actually amazing, because not many many people from the top going down with all the people and do the education directly.
0: Yeah,
1: what makes you do that?
0: Okay, this is talk about hobby.
1: Oh,
0: so
1: hobby.
0: Everyone have their own hobby.
1: Well, what's your hobby? Your hobby is cleaning up.
0: My hobby is touch to the environment.
1: Ah, that's amazing.
0: And my hobby is in the grassroots. Grassroots to catching Kit Kat, chit chat with people, and as well with the environment. So, because the government give me award as Pemuda Pelopor, they call in Indonesia.
1: Okay.
0: And that is a responsibility to myself to always leading in the environment, leading in the attitude, leading in every single moment for make the people come to join whatever I doing. Yeah, and for the moment, I think what I have been doing here, that the people thinks that is the right way.
1: Okay, that's the right way.
2: It's clear now that each of us holds the power and the responsibility to preserve the beauty of Bali and every destination we visit. Sustainable travel isn't just a choice, it's a duty we carry wherever we go.

0: sakit, peres gitu, bahasa Sundanya peres gitu.
1: Hurt. Paling peres is Sundanese. I get bruised usually, but it will disappear overnight when I apply minyak kayu putih or eucalyptus oil. Minyak angin, warming oil, my lower tonsils was also hit.
0: Pernah juga yang kepukul urat pergelangan kakinya itu yang di bawah tuh.
2: That was statement of Aceng Hidayat, the owner of Ranca Gede Sundani Studio, to RRI World Service Voice of Indonesia in Majalengka Regency, West Java. He often gets hurt when showing his skill as the lover and conserver of Sampyong from Majalengka. At a glance, it sounds weird and even scary when someone cannot avoid when he is hit.
0: Itu bahaya itu. Jadi jangan sampai berubah gitu. Kalau mau dipukul
1: what
0: itu harus diam gitu.
1: So just stand still if you are going to be hit, because it will be dangerous if tortoise nerve hurts.
0: Yang menghindar itu those yang bahaya. Kalau mau dipukul itu harus diam gitu.
2: Stand still when hit makes no sense indeed. But it's the uniqueness and characteristics of Sampyong art from Majalengka Regency, West Java. It is a traditional art which is in the brink of extinction. Sampyong art has been performed and has evolved on Java land since Indonesia gained independence, as stated by Kiwing Almawi, 67 years old, the successor generation of Sampyong art from Majalengka, who is also a corn farmer in Simporem sub-district, Jigasong district, Majalengka Regency, West Java.
3: Nama Kiwing Almawi, asal dari Kelurahan Simporem, Kecamatan Jigasong, Kabupaten Majalengka, umur 67.
1: My name is Kiwing Almawi from Simporem sub-district, Jigasong district, Majalengka Regency. I'm 67 years old. I've been engaged in Sampyong art since 60, so I passed this art to the next generation. There is also Nurpani, so Sampyong art came after Indonesia gained independence in about 1946. It used to be a folk art called Ujungan, which uses rotten bitter in that length of 60 cm with head cover called balakutak, made of layers of cloth to avoid hot heat. In about 60s, a research found the art dangerous, that it was modified into Sampyong, in which people heat and are hit for 3 times. All people said Sampyong came from Chinese descent. Maybe accidentally said some three pyong. So Sampyong is three beatings led by a referee called Malandang.
3: Bahayakan itu. 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
2: 3 beatings. That's the essence of Sampyong art from Majalengka. It uses a piece of bamboo in the length of 60 cm. With balakutak or head cover, and it is led by a referee called Malandang. The real art, which has existed before the colonial era, has evolved as time rolled by, as said by Asikin, Majalengka cultural observer and the owner of an art studio in Majalengka, to RRI World Service Voice of Indonesia, when we are looking for the existence of Sampyong art in Majalengka Regency, West Java Province. The origin of Sampyong art, Asikin said, comes from Kaolinan or Games of Xavier.
4: Sampyong itu awalnya merupakan Kaolinan atau permainan anak-anak gembala.
1: Sampyong used to be Kaolinan or Games of Shepherd in their shepherd place. If they have free time when cattle is in their field, they play with stick and hit their bodies. At that time, in about 13th century, it was a popular struggle because it was lovable that it developed in Majalengka, precisely in Cibodas. It was more than a hobby, but power struggle. They then make themselves strong to become beating resistance.
4: Bahkan sampai kepala. 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
2: Like Azikin said, Sampyong art evolution still continues from kaulinan or severe games in Majalengka becomes hobby, from power struggle to make themselves strong to become beating resistance. Azikin added, kaulinan or severe change when foreigners like Dutch and Chinese came to Java land.
4: Kemudian pada saat Belanda datang dan kemudian
1: when Dutch and Chinese people came, they also liked playing beating games, but they had their own regulation in 1960s. First, not hitting head, vital part, and under thigh. Only three beat, so it means sampyong. Chinese people say sam is three, pyong is beat. So no more battle after three. In the long run, the regulation tends to be self-defense. And it's packed in one art style with accompaniment instruments, gendang pencak, tempul, gendang traditional drum, and trumpet, accompanying tepakan pencak, and padungdung, tepak dua, or two taps means paleredan, and it sounded during the performance.
4: Satu model kesenian dimasukkan alat di pengiring gendang pencak, tempul, kemudian gendang dan trompet, mengiringi dengan tepakan pencak. 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
1: in sampyong there's a regulation, and at that time people still love sampyong. Usually it was included in festivals. The participants were in groups or individuals, so they did not come to represent a group or community,
4: karena mereka tidak datang atas nama kelompok atau komunitas manapun.
2: Listener Aceng Hidayat, sampyong art lover and preserver, made a similar statement that playing sampyong art from Majalengka is unique enough. It is not only attacking the opponent as powerful as possible, but also movement and dance to hit or to be hit should follow the rhythm of accompaniment music consisting of West Java traditional musical instruments like gendang pencak, tempul, and trompet.
0: Tapi yang bikin asiknya itu musiknya sebetulnya.
1: What makes it fun is the music. It lifts up spirit.
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2: Moreover, Aceng said, in some art festivals in Majalengka, malandan or referee can get confused to determine participants of sampyong art.
0: Kenyataannya kalau kita misalnya pentas,
1: if we hold performance, many people want to join. If sampyong lovers join, malandang will get overwhelmed to choose participants.
0: Malandangnya sampai kerepotan menentukan mana yang dipilih gitu istilahnya.
2: Listener, you can imagine a referee can be overwhelmed to determine who wants to get three heart beatings and how long the artist perform sampyong art.
0: Itu tergantung yang ngatur waktunya, itu kan malandang ya istilahnya.
1: It depends on how malandang or referee manage time. Sometimes after one beating, the player goes around while dancing to ease the pain. The player usually has 10 to 15 minutes.
0: Ya mungkin itu untuk istirahat apa supaya enggak terlalu sakit mungkin kakinya ataupun apa ya gitu. 10-15 satu ronde lah gitu istilahnya, satu ronde satu pemain itu biasanya dikasih kesempatan sekitar 10 atau 15 menit.
2: That's what makes sampyong art from Majalengka fun. Regarding extinction, Majalengka sampyong art, Aceng added that he would keep promoting sampyong art from Majalengka.
0: ada saya bahkan seringlah istilahnya di jejaring sosial.
1: I often see Sampyong art coverage in social networks like Facebook or Twitter. I also have written in my blog about documented Sampyong art performance, or I invite local journalists to make it more alive and more popular among young generation. That's the point.
0: Generasi muda gitu, intinya seperti itu.
2: Intensive approach to preserve Majalengka Sampyong art continues to be done, not only by Aceng, Asikin, or Mangkiwing Almawi, but also by Majalengka Regency Youth and Sport, Culture and Tourism Service, as told by Head of Majalengka Regency Youth and Sport, Culture and Tourism Service, Surati, to RRI World Service when coming to the office.
5: Terima kasih berkaitan dengan seni Sampyong dan seni Gao.
1: Thank you for your concern about Sampyong art and Gaok art or other Majalengka arts. We always do promotion through media, both press and electronic media, besides taking part in arts festival, especially in various cities and West Java. Because two arts that you ask, namely Sampyong and Gaok, are traditional arts which are almost extinct. But we are optimistic that with all efforts we can even lift up extinct arts to West Java provincial level, like contemplating dance. Gaok and Sampyong need lifting up. We need to include them in contests and festivals. We always try to preserve traditional arts and sports through festivals and media. We have many working partners in media to specially promote art and culture in Majalengka Regency.
5: Kalau khususnya seni Sampyong dan seni Gao, memang ini perlu kita angkat nanti ya. 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
2: Majalengka Art Preservation Program has been done in a sustainable way, especially Sampyong art. Head of Youth, Sport, Culture and Tourism Service, Wasman, said Sampyong art will continue to be preserved by giving a new package.
6: Sebenarnya untuk seni Sampyong tidak terlalu sulit ya untuk pelestariannya karena
1: Sampyong art is actually not hard to preserve because people in Majalengka have been familiar to Sampyong. So the art is always performed in every event. People call it ngadu jajaten. Power struggle means knowledge struggle to compete in the field. Sampyong art in Majalengka always goes with ship agility contest and pencak. Sampyong has been popular and familiar. It's all about more attractive package without removing balance image for fun.
6: Tandingkan di Pekalongan gitu di Sampyong dan kesenian Sampyong di Majalengka ini selalu disatukan pegelarannya kalau di masyarakat. 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
2: Listener, Sampyong art from Majalengka, according to Wasman, has attracted foreign tourists to visit Majalengka and watch Sampyong art from the region.
6: Untuk Sampyong, sebenarnya wisatawan...
1: In fact, local and international tourists, including some private TV stations, have access towards Sampyong art performance. So we perform Sampyong art in Cideras Village, and it was covered by private TV stations and watched by foreign tourists. They actually want to see what Sampyong art is, and it's interesting enough. They find it interesting because violence art can become entertainment in the form of beating each other with no revenge and hatred, but humor, laughter, and so on.
6: Dan cukup menarik cukup menarik dengan pendapat seni kekerasan tapi tidak melaksanakan kekerasan gitu, tapi hiburan ya, seni kekerasan tapi hiburan, yaitu hiburannya dengan saling pukul tetapi tidak ada dendam atau tidak ada benci, tapi dilaksanakan dengan penuh humor, ketawa, sorak-sorai dan sebagainya.
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6: Wisatawan asing yang pernah yang datang dari Amerika, kemudian dari Perancis, yang sering itu
1: the
6: dari
1: foreign tourists Australia, come from the US, France and Australia. Some came to do a research on Sampyong art. There are also from Pakistan and Europe, like England and Norway, but they do not come in entourage, but 2 to 3 people only. There are also Mexicans, Americans and South Americans studying musical instruments called sadatana in Jatiwangi while doing research on arts including Sampyong art.
6: Orang-orang Meksiko, Amerika, kemudian dari Amerika Latin yang belajar membuat alat musik dari tanah liat yang disebut sadatana di Jatiwangi Arts Factory. 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
2: Wasman added that following the increasing number of foreign tourists to watch Sampyong art, Majalengka Regency Youth Sport Culture and Tourism Service will keep preserving art intensively.
6: Yang pertama mungkin memberikan kesempatan.
1: First, giving a chance to art studio to perform, both in the level of Regency or out of Majalengka Regency. In the anniversary of Majalengka, for instance, or historical days and statehood events like in Pendopo, Japanese traditional pavilion and services, anniversary of Kuningan Regency and Purwakarta Regency, and even at Indonesia Miniature Park, we have also performed Sampyong and Gau at Monas, our national monument, in its anniversary. The farthest one could be in Batam for Gemah Nusantara event. We also participated in Porseni sports and arts competition in 8 regencies of border city in West Java and Central Java, art and culture event in West Java, Sampyong dance, SMK Putra Nusantara Majalengka, art vocational school, and we also provide art equipment like a set of gamelan traditional music for some art studios. A set of gendang pencak sam has been proposed to support Sampyong art.
6: Perbatasan karena rutin dilaksanakan event kesenian dan olahraga atau perseni. 8 kabupaten kota perbatasan Jawa Barat Jawa Tengah. 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
2: Indonesia is rich in folk stories from each region whose legend remains well maintained until now. No matter what Sampyong art from Majalengka is, as an Indonesian nation, we should be proud and preserve Indonesian art and culture. Sampyong art is still favorable until now, both among old and young generation, as well as among various groups of people in some regencies in West Java, particularly Majalengka Regency. As the sources said, Sampyong art from Majalengka, which is in the brink of extinction, can be preserved through innovation, without changing standard of Sampyong art totally.

0: Mesmerized. Yes, anyone will be mesmerized looking at the expanse of white sandy beach with crystal clear seawater, framed with green hills in the distance. Once you're here, you'll be reluctant to leave this wonderful beach, which is the main attraction of Pulisan Tourist Village in Likupang, North Sulawesi. In accordance with its location, this beach is called Pulisan Beach. Head of the village, Ben Harjarang, said this beach has not only beautiful white sand, but also a headland, some caves, and natural wells.
1: Ya, kalau pantai Pulisan, di sini kita selain punya pasir
2: putih. As for Pulisan Beach, here, apart from having white sand on either side, we have a headland which is very nice. And then we also have several caves here. Besides, at Pulisan Beach, we also have two natural wells close to each other. They are indeed natural wells. The water comes out of the rock. A long time ago, the ancestors of this Kusan village came here and took the water on this part of the beach. The water that came out of the sumur batu then was used for drinking or bathing.
1: Para leluhur yang ada di desa Pulisan ini, mereka datang di sini mengambil airnya di situ, Tanjung Pulisan itu. Selain itu, kita juga di sini.
2: In Tanjung Pulisan, we also have two rocks, one of which is shaped like priest who is preaching next to Tanjung Pulisan. So from the side, it looks like a priest or pastor who is preaching. It is called Pantai Batu Pastor or Pastor Stone Beach because it's shaped like a priest or a pastor. And next to it is Tanjung Kerbau, or Buffalo Headland Rock. When the water recedes, it's shaped like a buffalo, taking a bath, so that there are several interesting places that surround this Pulisan Beach.
0: Apart from diving spots which present stunning underwater beauty, Pulisan Beach also has savanna, Teletubbies Hill, and Rarata Hill, which are also beautiful.
2: Apart from that, we have a beach with beautiful white sand. We also have several spots for diving or for visitors who come to do activities in the sea area in front of this beach. Because the coral reefs are really beautiful. It's good because it is maintained by us. The government works together with the community in general in Pulisan Village. Apart from the beach, we also have other spots, including hills and savanna. There is Rarata Hill, and next to it, Teletubbies Hill. So that this is the natural potential that will be exploited to increase tourism development in Pulisan Village.
0: There are many tourist activities that can be enjoyed, such as swimming, hiking, snorkeling, diving, and also fishing. For those who want to dive or see the beauty of the headland, caves, and natural wells, the beach management has provided boats that can be rented.
1: Nah, sehingga kita juga di sini menyiapkan.
2: Here, we prepare boat facilities like boat taxi to serve visitors who want to see the spinning water. Or if you want to see the batu or stone well next to the beach, you can go straight to the beach to see the rocks which looks like a priest and the buffalo-shaped rock. So, we prepare the facilities for boat transportation.

0: Pulisan Beach is indeed beautiful. Its beauty is undeniable, especially when you take a boat to the diving spots. Dive under the sea and see with your own eyes. The beauty of the coral reefs. So awesome. The coral reefs in Pulisan are in a very good condition because they are kept sustainable. Ben Harsat, Pulisan Tourist Village formed a rescue team consisting of some youths to preserve nature in Pulisan, including its coral reefs.
1: Iya, jadi kita juga di sini kita membentuk juga
2: yes. Tim rescue yang namanya. So we also formed a rescue team here, which is under the supervision of the village government. We also collaborate with the village. We formed a rescue team. So, we gathered several young people in this village. We trained them to maintain sustainability, including the coral reef and also the natural potential that exists on the Pulisan Tourist Beach. This is their responsibility. So, that there are spots to do some diving when tourists want to dive. Yes, so in front there is a coral reef, which is a very good spot because it is specially arranged in that shape.
0: Natural sustainability in the Pulisan Tourist Village must continue to be maintained, especially as this tourist village is included in the Likupang Super Priority Destination Area. Indonesian Minister of Tourism and Creative Economy, Sandiaga Uno, explained, Likupang prioritizes sustainability aspects, so it's not about the number of tourists, but quality tourism.
2: Because if we look at Likupang of the five super priority destinations, it is the newest one. So this is precisely what we are currently developing. But the concept is not a concept of quantity, but quality. And we also hope that the tourism in this environment will have regenerative aspect, so that it will experience a sustainability aspect with the theme of sustainable tourism. That's what we want to prioritize, so that later, not just many people who come here, but those who come to Likupang are of high quality.
0: Besides prioritizing nature conservation, other aspects are also of concern to the government. Minister Sandiaga Uno explained, the Ministry of Tourism and Creative Economy also provides training and capital for macro, small, and medium enterprises, including promotions so that Likupang tourism can continue to develop.
3: Kita akan lakukan pelatihan untuk para pelaku.
2: We will carry out training for tourism and creative industry actors in Likupang. We will carry out marketing, so later there will be several sales missions abroad. I will collaborate with their regions and all the heads of North Sulawesi Provincial Office to promote. I also met the Philippines ambassador. Many Filipinos are interested in coming to Likupang. Thirdly, we must also provide capital to these macro, small, and medium enterprises so that their products can also get better.

0: No, this is not just a dream, because anyone can enjoy the natural beauty of Bulisan tourist village Likupang. Traveling there, you cannot only enjoy the natural beauty, but also do fun tourist activities. If we are lucky, we will also be entertained by the traditional music of Keroncong Mama, which you has just heard. According to the Bulisan tourist village head, Ben Harijarang, Keroncong Mama is the traditional music of the Bulisan village community.
1: Kalau Keroncong Mama ini memang sudah menjadi budaya sebetulnya.
2: Keroncong Mama has become a culture. Actually, it is a culture rather than just socialization music for the people in Bulisan. Here, the majority are from North Minahasa, North Nusanese people, and we have an activity called Four Choir. So, if there are joyful events like, for example, birthdays, well, after the usual worship, people will do Four Choir. It's like dancing accompanied by music called Keroncong Mama. It has become a culture that exists here. So, we see that this also needs to be cultivated, along with the tourist village. So, we are also lifting this Keroncong Mama up as one of the cultures.
1: Kita mengangkat juga salah satu budaya ini yaitu Keroncong Mama.
0: Keroncong Mama players consist of approximately 10 people. They play various musical instruments such as guitar, ukulele, and bass. Interestingly, these musical instruments are made by themselves. They usually practice after work. Some work as fishermen, gardeners, artisans, and miners. Frankie Fatilima, leader of a Keroncong Mama group, explained, "Now Keroncong Mama often appears at various events in Likupang, as well as appearing to welcome foreign guests. Not only is it entertaining, Keroncong Mama also promotes Likupang art and culture."
3: Alangkah baiknya dengan musik tradisional seperti ini.
2: Traditional music like this is becoming more well-known and is being promoted to visitors at various events, so that the traditional music is more widely known. Of course, things like are more introduced when we welcome guests from abroad. It's better when there is music like this. As said earlier, this actually happens when there are guests who come from abroad. We are also asked to entertain those who come while sitting around. There is a very beautiful situation when you are with people who are, let's say, foreigners. Well, they don't understand the language the people speak, but it's entertaining for them.
3: Tapi ya menghibur kepada mereka.
0: Relaxing in the gazebo, looking at the blue sea while sipping young coconut water to the accompaniment of Keroncong Mama music is an unforgettable experience for tourists. This will be even more enjoyable because this tourist village is equipped with good road access, stalls available along the beach, toilet, and homestays for those of you who want to spend the night. The Bulisan tourist village in Likupang must be on your bucket list. So, no need to wait long. Let's go to Likupang.
4: Yuk, kita berwisata. Mari jo, piknik ke Likupang.
2: Let's travel. Let's go on a trip to Likupang and travel around Indonesia.